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1: Anyway, we see them, we a bang pan another one. Boss up 4-5 Nanko one Remington. Any boy this ballato, they mean a Kellington. 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Vibes can done, we kill a sound boy for fun.

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2: A 19-year-old man has become the 14th person to die in water-related incidents during the heatwave. After getting into difficulties at Balderton Lake in Nottinghamshire on Thursday, the man was taken to hospital where he was treated until he passed away. Sir Ian McKellen has launched a march against the criminalisation of LGBTQ plus people in Commonwealth countries. Same-sex relationships remain illegal in 29 Commonwealth countries, and in 6 of those countries, LGBTQ plus people face life imprisonment. Uganda and Nigeria still carry the death penalty. Sir Ian calls it an appalling situation.
3: Britain had an empire. It introduced into countries far away from here the laws that we had in this country, including the laws against gay people. Those laws have quite rightly been repealed.
2: And Arsenal narrowly missed out on a first Champions League title as they were defeated by PSG. The game went to a penalty shootout after finishing 1-1 after extra time. Defender Gabriel smashed his decisive spot kick over the bar. That's the latest from Radio News Hub. I'm Johnny Holmes.
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6: 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And then from 10am there's even more laugh out loud moments as members of the team pop into the show. 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
2: Arsenal narrowly missed out on a first Champions League title as they slipped to an agonising defeat to PSG on penalties. With the scores 1-1 after extra time, defender Gabriel smashed his decisive spot kick over the bar. It's emerged that Palace officials knew about Andrew Windsor sharing confidential information. A Thames Valley police investigation found that in 2020, a senior royal officer was given an archive of over 30,000 emails detailing the former prince's controversial financial dealings. A new AI partnership with France could benefit millions of women. Researchers based in the UK will use AI to study under-researched conditions and emerging viruses. Emma Cox is the CEO of Endometriosis UK.
3: The symptoms just not being recognised. We do know that unfortunately a lot of people have to go and see healthcare practitioners multiple times before anybody takes them seriously.
2: And Sir Ian McKellen has launched a march against the criminalisation of LGBTQ plus people in Commonwealth countries. The actor joined protesters in central London. From Radio News Hub, I'm Johnny Holmes.
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6: 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Not New South Wales. Not New York. Not Newcastle. 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

0: And here's your What's On guide with Newport City Radio. The March Violets are at the pub on Tuesday, the 23rd of June. The March Violets are a pioneering post-punk and goth band from Leeds. 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Yuzu is playing at the Cab on the 6th of June. They are being supported by Bad Sam. 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
3: A 19-year-old man has become the 14th person to die in water-related incidents during the heatwave. After getting into difficulties at Balderton Lake in Nottinghamshire on Thursday, the man was taken to hospital where he was treated until he passed away. Sir Ian McKellen has launched a march against the criminalisation of LGBTQ plus people in Commonwealth countries. Same-sex relationships remain illegal in 29 Commonwealth countries, and in 6 of those countries, LGBTQ plus people face life imprisonment. Uganda and Nigeria still carry the death penalty. Sir Ian calls it an appalling situation.
4: Britain had an empire. It introduced into countries far away from here the laws that we had in this country, including the laws against gay people. Those laws have quite rightly been repealed.
3: And Arsenal narrowly missed out on a first Champions League title as they were defeated by PSG. The game went to a penalty shootout after finishing 1-1 after extra time. Defender Gabriel smashed his decisive spot kick over the bar. That's the latest from Radio News Hub. I'm Johnny Holmes.
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6: 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As if we're going to forget. When we say our name, we say it once and we mean every single word. Newport, the place we live. 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

0: And here's your What's On guide with Newport City Radio. Rowan Sinita is at Le Pub on Friday, the 5th of June. She is an indie folk artist who writes songs about personal grief, queer love, and her Welsh upbringing. She's being supported by Daisy May and Megan Davis. 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Violist Isabel Neary Adams is playing a selection of well-known music but will have you humming along. 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
3: Arsenal narrowly missed out on a first Champions League title as they slipped to an agonising defeat to PSG on penalties. With the scores 1-1 after extra time, defender Gabriel smashed his decisive spot kick over the bar. It's emerged that Palace officials knew about Andrew Windsor sharing confidential information. A Thames Valley police investigation found that in 2020, a senior royal officer was given an archive of over 30,000 emails detailing the former prince's controversial financial dealings. A new AI partnership with France could benefit millions of women. Researchers based in the UK will use AI to study under-researched conditions and emerging viruses. Emma Cox is the CEO of Endometriosis UK.
4: The symptoms just not being recognised. We do know that unfortunately a lot of people have to go and see healthcare practitioners multiple times before anybody takes them seriously.
3: And Sir Ian McKellen has launched a march against the criminalisation of LGBTQ plus people in Commonwealth countries. The actor joined protesters in central London. From Radio News Hub, I'm Johnny Holmes.
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11: I know you moved on to someone new. 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

reminiscing on those past days. 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

Wire.

0: And here's your What's On Guide with Newport City Radio. Big Yellow Tambourine Man Band is at the Riverfront on Thursday, the 4th of June. The talented five-piece band will play some of the best and most iconic songs from Joni Mitchell and Bob Dylan. Doors open at 7:30pm with tickets priced at £30. A Star Wars improv show is at the Riverfront on Thursday, the 4th of June. Award-nominated stand-up and improviser John Hipkiss brings the perfect combination of fandom and comedy to the stage. The show starts at 8pm with tickets priced at £14. That was your What's On Guide with Newport City Radio. 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
3: The UK's largest train operator is now owned by the public. The Transport Secretary, Hayley Alexander, says the nationalisation of Govia Thames Link Railway is a defining moment in reform of our train system. Arsenal have narrowly missed out on the first Champions League title as they slipped to an agonising defeat to PSG on penalties. The Premier League champions got the perfect start when Kai Havertz scored early, but PSG levelled in the second half with an Ousmane Dembele penalty. It was more penalties that separated the sides as Gunners defender Gabriel smashed his decisive spot kick over the bar. We'll see fresher weather conditions today as the recent heat gives way to cooler temperatures and the odd rain shower. The Met Office says this weekend marks the end of the sweltering heatwave that's baked the nation for much of the week. And the Foreign Secretary will travel to China and India this week as the UK seeks to strengthen relations with both. Yvette Cooper will meet senior Chinese politicians in Beijing on Tuesday before travelling to Delhi to meet her Indian counterpart. That's the latest from Radio News Hub. I'm John Collins.
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6: 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And then from 10am there's even more laugh out loud moments as members of the team pop into the show. 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
1: Hello, hello too. The Cannon Bear Caper is at the Dolman Theatre from the 10th to the 13th of June. 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Performances start at 7:15pm with an additional Saturday performance at 2pm. 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Pirates in the Port is back for a second year running. 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
4: UK's largest train operator is now owned by the public. Liz Whittaker has more.
5: Govia Thameslink Railway Services carry more passengers than any other operator in the UK, accounting for one in six train journeys in Britain. Its four brands, Southern, Thameslink, Great Northern and Gatwick Express, cover large swathes of South East England and beyond. Transport Secretary Heidi Alexander says its nationalisation is a defining moment in the reform of our railways.
4: Parents overwhelmingly back Australian style restrictions on social media for children. That from the Technology Secretary as ministers consider a ban on social media for under 16s. More than 80,000 people have responded to a consultation on whether to introduce restrictions. Arsenal have missed out on a Premier League and Champions League double after losing on penalties to reigning European champions PSG. And a tiny species of bird, the Dartford Warbler, is making its comeback in the UK after being on the brink of extinction. In 2025, there was more than ever of them recorded. That's the latest from Radio News Hub. I'm John Collins.
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5: 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Not New South Wales. Not New York. Not Newcastle. 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
1: 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Buckle up. Here we go.

Welcome to Pure Country here on Newport City Radio. I'm Kim. Thank you so much for joining me. And got 2 hours packed full of fabulous country music today. A lot of it is local music, some of it is UK music, and some of it is your old favourites from across the pond. We opened the show today with Anthony O'Neill and The Murder, and that was a song called Your Big Day. And then Jameson Rogers is what you just heard, Porch with a View. Are you ready for a lady called Ellie Marie now? And this is her latest song called Rock Bottom.

That's the brand new one there from Celia Bryce called Sad Songs. I'm not feeling sad at all this morning because the sun is shining, so I'm feeling pretty good. And I'm going to play something for you now, which makes me think of the seaside. It's called Shifting Sands. Don't know why, really. It's nothing to do with the sands, but... it's Nick Ward, who's another local artist. So thanks for sending this in, Nick, and hope you enjoy this. We're going to follow it with Lainty Antebellum and Compass, which I might sing along with if you're lucky or unlucky.

Love that one. Lady Antebellum, and that's Compass. Right, are you in Newport today? Because if you're not, you need to get yourself in. It's a lovely sunny day, and today is the day the pirates are in the port. Oh yes, it's Pirates in the Port Day, and lots and lots of live music going on all throughout the city centre in lots and lots of different venues. It kicks off at 11 o'clock, which means it's actually already started. And at 12 o'clock, Boysie Brin, who were my guests just a couple of weeks ago, will be playing for your delectation, as they say. There's an old-fashioned word for you. But all around the city centre, there's going to be sea shanties, folk music from all around the UK, actually. Yep, they're all coming down to sunny old Newport to entertain us. It's free everywhere you go. Just wander in and out of the different venues, have a listen, have a sing-song if you like. It's all good fun. So I thought, well, do you know what? We've got to play some of it, haven't we? So this is Randy Dandy-O by Boysie Brin. Enjoy.

That's the Charles's Turn the Tide. Do you know what? I really, really like that one. Did you enjoy that? Good. I knew you would. Something else you might enjoy that's coming up very soon is Chris Saunders, and it's a song called Blow the Man Down. Now, it's quite a long song, but stick with it. I think you're going to enjoy it. Have I ever told you about Chris's project called the Mountain Song Revival? I say it's Chris's. It was his brainchild, but lots of people are involved in it. And basically, it's a group of musicians locally who come together to put together whole shows to take into the towns that are being starved of original local music. What a great idea that is. You know, we all know that there's lots of cover bands around that you can pop into your local pub to see, but you don't always get lots of opportunity in the smaller towns and villages to hear original music. Come into the city centre, it's packed out with great original music. So Chris and his chums are taking the music out to the people, and I think it's a great project. It's called, as I say, the Mountain Song Revival. Look out for that in a town near you soon. In the meantime, this is the stunning voice of Chris Saunders, and it's called Blow the Man Down.

You're listening to Pure Country here on Newport City Radio. When I say pure country, I don't mean really 100% pure, because as you know, we like to blur the edges just a little bit. Hence, we've had some sea shanties and we've had that lovely track there by Chris Saunders. So I've had a message in from Emma who says, can we have some Ella Langley? Of course we can. This is for you, Emma. Enjoy. I want to be like her too.

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Wow, wasn't that beautiful? That's a song called Inside by Tom Crow with Edwina Hayes on backing vocals there. I thought that was absolutely beautiful. Right then, what I want to tell you about, have I got any gossip? Not really. Have you got any gossip? Do you want to share some with me? Because you can if you want. I can give you a WhatsApp number. You can get in touch and tell me what's going on in your world. It's 07967109958. That's 07967109958. And if you've got a favourite artist you want me to play for you, if I've got it, if I can find it easily, I'll give it a spin for you. I don't mind because I'm kind of like that. In the meantime, here's a band called South of the City. What city, you ask? Oh, the city's Guildford, actually. Yeah, because that's where they come from, south of the city of Guildford. And this song is called Up in the Sky. Get ready for this. I think there's a tornado coming. Yeah. Listen. Here it goes.

Boom. I like that one, don't you? That's got some energy to it. That's Miles Smith. Stay if you want to dance. Well, we always want to dance, don't we? Right, what are you doing on Thursday then, people? If you're not going down to Tiny Rebel to see the Love Live Music Awards, why not? It's going to be the best show on earth on Thursday night. We've got 7 live performances, so plenty of music from all different genres. We got 17 actually awards to give away on the night. And there's going to be a lot of love in the room, a lot of chance to have a chat with the local musicians. And I want to say a big thank you to all of our sponsors who've made it possible. And thank you to Tiny Rebel too for allowing us to use the venue, which is absolutely stunning. I've ordered sunshine. So if you want to sit out on the decking and enjoy a bit of the evening outside, you can do that as well. But don't forget to watch the show because it's going to be a really, really good one. Right, that's it then. Thursday, the 4th of June. Get your ticket from the Newport City Radio website. It's only a fiver. Crikey, what a great night out it's going to be. All right, then. I just want to play this next track for Kevin from Camberley, who very kindly reminds me that when this was a hit, we were still at school. Well, thanks, mate. I needed reminding of that, didn't I? Still, it is a good track, so I'm going to let you get away with it this time, Kevin, all right? Just because it's a good track. This is America, and it's A Horse With No Name.

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Welcome to hour two of the Pier Country Show this afternoon on Newport City Radio. I'm Kim Frederick, and it's lovely to have your company. If you're not in Newport this afternoon watching the all the music that's going on, listening to the lovely sounds of all the folk and sea shanties that are around the south, you need to get yourself down there. It's on all day, so you've got plenty of time yet. So many of the venues around the city centre are open. They're free entry. Go in, just wander in and out of them, have a drink if you want, just, you know, hang around and listen to the music if you want. It's a brilliant atmosphere in the town today, so yeah, get yourself down here. The sun's shining, there's music everywhere. What a day to spend a Saturday. Or of course you could spend a Saturday listening to me. I don't know which is best. What do you think? Okay, don't shout too loud at me. Right, we started the second hour with Justin Moore with a song called Point at You, and of course the lovely, lovely song John Waite and Alison Krauss singing Missing You. What would you like to hear next? Something from Canada. This is the brand new one that dropped into my inbox this week by Luke Gillett. This is Turning the Bottle Down.

0: Tyler Farr there. Whiskey in my water. 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I'm actually going to ask Pamela if she has whiskey in her water. Do you have whiskey in your water, girl?
1: What's whiskey?
0: What's whiskey?
1: What's whiskey?
0: What's
1: drink?
0: We'll get that. Are you? All right, I'll believe you. Some wouldn't. Actually, I haven't seen you drink. It's true. I've got you on the wrong microphone. You've got the yellow one now. You're confusing me. Are you there?
1: I'm here.
0: That's much better.
1: What's whiskey? What's whiskey? I don't drink whiskey. No, I don't drink at all.
0: No. Oh, no. Good. Did you ever?
1: Once or twice. At my wedding, reception, I had half a glass of champagne and I slid onto the table.
0: Okay.
1: So my family know not to give me alcohol.
0: No. Well, yeah, okay. I'm with them on that one. If it half a glass. Don't come out with me then. All right then, there's an awful lot of songs with whiskey in them. Have you ever noticed this? Country songs a lot. Yes. With beer and whiskey. Weir, there you go. Weir is a mixture of whiskey and beer. Did you know that?
1: Oh, I see. It's a cocktail.
0: I just made it up. Stop it. Get serious. All right then, Pamela, we're going to have some more music now. This is Jodie McKay and a song called I Hate Myself.

0: Whoa. Wow, that was wood, burnt wood red. I always stumble over that band. I'm still stumbling. Anyway, the song was called Stone, Burnt Wood Red. I always thought it was red burnt wood, but sorry guys, I don't know what's come over me today. I did get up at 10 to 4 this morning, so I'm blaming the sleepless nights. What do you think then, Pamela? You're on the green one now. We're juggling the microphones. They've all got these. Let me just tell you, I've got to give you the picture of this. So there's four microphones in the studio. Each one is has a different colour. What do you call it? A muffler thing, don't you? A foamy bit over it.
1: I think they're called muffs.
0: Muffs.
1: I did have to wonder when Ian said that. I can't get it out. He's
0: taking the muffs home tonight.
1: I've taken the muffs home to wash. I think one time he actually said, what did he say?
0: Did you blush when he said it?
1: Yes, it just didn't sound right. And he said, there's lovely clean muffs in the studio.
0: I think we need to change subject, really, don't we? But anyway, so we've got all these different colour ones, and every time I look at Pamela, she's got a different microphone in front of her, and it's really confused me. And as you know, it doesn't take very much at all to confuse me. So, but she's working now. She's there. You're all right now.
1: I'm here.
0: You're on the greenie now.
1: I was watching the doofers. The what are they called? Sliders.
0: The faders.
1: The faders. Yes.
0: Sliders. They're what you have on your feet.
1: Yeah, okay.
0: It's getting a bit silly now, really, isn't it, Pamela?
1: It is. I like that last track. I felt like I was there in the bar.
0: They are fantastic. Yeah. They played at the South Wales Country Music Festival that was held at the Corn Exchange last year. You might remember me saying that I was going over to it. I did go over and I did see that. Wow, what a sound. Wow. They're really, really good. Loads of energy. And I love a song with energy. Right, we're going to move in the other direction now. We're going to have a duo called Tusk, who I think you know and love.
1: Yes, I love Kat's voice.
0: Kat and John, and this is a song called Another Dreamer. Absolutely beautiful. Enjoy this one.

0: The Crown there, that's Kit Moore. Oh, some energy in that one, wasn't there, Pamela? Oh, yeah. Do you know what, Pamela? That one is one that is used by Sarah, our line dancing friend, in her classes.
1: Yes, I can see why.
0: Well, do you know what? I haven't done that dance yet. I think it's probably more for the advanced dancers. Because me and Angela have been going on a Wednesday. We're on the simple stuff. We're beginners. We're newbies.
1: I would have said that you're more at intermediate level.
0: Well, you wouldn't.
1: I've seen the video.
0: I'll tell you what, though. It's great fun. It's really fun. Me and Pamela, we keep bumping into each other. Not Pamela, me and Angela keep bumping into each other. And we go all over the place. But it is fun. So
1: it looks fun.
0: I can recommend it to anybody who feels they need to get a little bit more movement in their life, but can't be bothered with going to the gym or running or anything like that. Take up line dancing; it's easy. You know, you've had a little bit of a workout at the end of it because you feel like revitalized and flushed, and but you also come away laughing as well. So that's my kind of exercise.
1: Definitely, and everyone's so friendly, aren't they?
0: Oh, aren't they? Yeah. Good, but people are generally friendly anyway, aren't they? Yeah. There's not many people in the world that aren't friendly. Mm. Thank goodness for that, that's what I say. Right, coming up now is another line dancing song. This one's called Hoedown. You can imagine this one. I don't know, line dancing or barn dancing? See what you think.

0: Well, Pamela, thank goodness there weren't any cameras in the room at that point. That's all I can say. We decided to make ourselves a little line dance, didn't we?
1: We did.
0: We bashed into each other, tripped each other. Well, I tripped you up. I said to you, I'm not going to make it as a dance designer. And you corrected me and said, you mean a
1: choreographer.
0: Of course. See what I mean? I'm not going to make it, am I?
1: A word choreographer.
0: I don't know. Anyway, listen, let's go a little bit retro now. We're going to have some Dolly Parton followed by some Kenny Rogers.
1: Oh,
0: separately.
1: Love it.
0: This is one of my favourite Dolly Parton songs. It's called Heartbreaker.

summer's eve. On a train bound for nowhere, I met up with a gambler. We were both too tired to sleep, so we took turns staring out the window at the darkness. The boredom overtook us.

Louise down in Pontypool just got in touch and said, wow, that's Forsaken Duo. I'd know that voice anywhere. Yes, Louise, you're dead right. It is Forsaken Duo. What a voice. What a sound. What a brilliant duo they are. Forsaken Duo are going to be playing at the Love Live Music Awards. Oh, you can come and see them live. They're going to be playing on Thursday night at Tiny Rebel in Rogerstone as part of the Love Live Music celebration. So get yourself down there. You know, if you've been listening all show, you know, I've said it a couple of times, get your ticket from the Newport City Radio website. 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Go to the Love Live Music page, grab yourself a ticket for a fiver and come along and have an absolutely brilliant night with seven live performances, lots and lots of fun, lots of laughter, lots of love, and of course those all important 16 awards are being given out to the cream of local music. Right then, I'll tell you what I did yesterday, shall I? Pop down to the local pub. Lovely sunny day, the sun was out, we were in the garden, and there was a bunch of chaps down there with a Bluetooth speaker doing the rounds. What do you want me to play? What do you want me to play? Doing the requests. And I said, can we have some Zac Brown Band? None of them have ever heard of Zac Brown Band, but I tell you what, they were hooked. Once they played this, they wanted more and more Zac Brown Band. As you do, of course. This is Chicken Fried, perfect for a Friday night in the sunshine.

Miranda Lambert there. Mama's Broken Heart. Guess what? We've come to the end of the show once again. Oh, yes, we have. All right. Just want to remind you, if you're in Newport today, the Pirates in the Port are out and about with lots of sea shanties and folk music. Everywhere you go, all the venues, free entertainment. Pop down, have a good time. And if you love reading, then pop into the arcade bookshop in the Newport Arcade, because there are lots of local authors in there giving book readings and signings, and it's a lovely, lovely little shop. So pop in there and have a little look. Coming up next, it's the Pure Local Show with Danny and Stephen, and I will be back at 3 o'clock with my guests for two of the lads from Inconia. So have a great afternoon.

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2: The public is now back in control of the UK's largest train operator, as Liz Whittaker reports.
3: One in every six train journeys in the UK happens on a Govia Thames Link railway service. It runs Southern Thames Link, Great Northern and Gatwick Express routes across South East England and further afield. They'll now sit under the government's newly formed Great British Railways, which Transport Secretary Heidi Alexander says will put passengers first, fix what's broken and deliver a railway people can rely on.
2: Whether you've loved the heat or struggled with the sweaty nights, the heat wave looks like it's over. Temperatures are back down, much closer to normal levels for this time of year, and there could even be some rain today. Thermometers hit 35 degrees Celsius in the southeast earlier this week. Arsenal have narrowly missed out on a first Champions League title after slipping to a penalties defeat against reigning champions PSG. Brighton and Hove Albion are playing against Manchester City in the Women's FA Cup final this afternoon. That game kicks off at 3 p.m. That's the latest from Radio News Hub. I'm John Collins.
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6: 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This is Curtain Call, and I'm Pamela Rose. Good morning. This morning, we have 14 songs from 12 shows, including The Outsiders, Legally Blonde, Les Mis, and more, featuring, drumroll, Paddington. Paddington, Tom Fletcher's smash hit production. It dominated the 2026 Olivier Awards, and it took home a massive 7 trophies. So today, I'm going to spoil you with 2 back-to-back tracks from the show in about 20 minutes. But right now, here is a beautiful song from Les Mis, and it's for Dr. Joseph at the Royal Gwent. Good morning. And I just wanted to say thank you so much for all that you do. This is Alfie Beau singing Bring Him Home.

Oh, wasn't that a beautiful start to the show? Okay, so my next song is a tribute to a very special person. Mark Harris was a very dear part of our Newport City Radio family. His partner Debbie has asked me to play this next song because she has very special memories of Mark singing this in a production of Joseph and his Technicolor Dreamcoat at the King's Church in Newport. And Mark had the most beautiful voice, and I think we have played some of his songs over the last week. Guys, this is Close Every Door from Joseph.

0: love that one. That was One Day from The Time Traveller's Wife. And before that, you know I'm absolutely obsessed with The Outsiders at the moment. That was Runs in the Family. Now then, I promised you something special. Two back-to-back tracks. Paddington. I've been looking forward to this so much. It's radio debut here at Newport City Radio. And you know what? This is for Amy at the art gallery in John Frost Square. I met her the other day. Such a lovely lady. If you get the opportunity when you're popping into the library, just nip upstairs, two floors. It's on the third floor. They've got such wonderful displays. Okay, so this is Paddington. I'm going to play you Everything You Never Were, but before that, I've arrived.
1: Please keep your belongings with you at all times. If you see anything that doesn't look right, tell someone who can.

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0: I've arrived.

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1: Hello, Bear.
0: Uh-oh, stranger danger.
2: May I help you?
1: I don't mean to be rude, but what are you doing here? On your own?

0: erection.
1: Please look after this bear.
2: Look here. Where are your responsible adults?
3: Who?
4: Your mum and dad.
3: Oh, well, they died when I was little.
2: Oh, let me guess. Your home's been destroyed and all you've got left is one ancient relation and not a penny to your name.
3: How did you know? My home was destroyed in an earthquake and Aunt Lucy is too old to look after me. She had to go to a special home for retired bears.
1: Where?
3: In darkest Peru. There aren't many of us left there. I'm quite a rare bear.
1: And what will you do if you don't find a home?
3: I thought I'd just sleep over there, in that bin.
2: That's the spirit.
1: How about you come home with us?
2: Mary? A bear is the last thing this family needs right now.
1: It's only for one night.
2: Couldn't we just leave him in lost property?
4: He's not an umbrella.
1: Just until we can find the right people to look after you. Would you like that?
3: Thank you. I would like that more than anything.

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1: It's my secret collection. They're my pretty little dead things, but there's one.

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11: Yes, I'm looking forward to that on Thursday. And you can still get tickets if you go to the website. Just £5 each, an absolute bargain. Okay, 2 more tracks coming up for you. We've got As Long As Your Mind from Wicked with Idina Menzel and Leo Norbert. But first of all, we've got Pretty Funny from Dogfight, sung by Lindsay Mendez.

0: What is it?
1: It's just the first time.
2: I may not live to see our glory.
3: I may not live to see our glory.
2: But I will gladly join.

Yeah, well, it wouldn't be Curtain Call without me sneaking in something from Hamilton. That was the story of tonight. And would you raise your glasses to our very special, our own Philip. Happy, happy birthday, Philip. This next song's for you, Seasons of Love. I know Rent's your favourite. And following that, we're going to have Words Fail from my favourite show in the world, Dear Evan Hansen. Happy birthday, Philip. This is for you.

I never meant to make it such a mess. I never thought that it would go this far. So I just stand here, sorry, searching for something to say. Something to say.

Oh, I love that. And it wouldn't be Curtain Call if I didn't sneak in there something from Dear Evan Hansen, and I can't wait till it's on tour again. Okay, so coming up, I've got something from Legally Blonde, A Cheeky Wee Number, there, right there. Love that. Elwood's famous gotcha moment. And before that, we've got Sadness and Joy from The Notebook.

0: We're seeing.
1: What are we seeing?
0: Is he gay?
1: Of course he's gay.
0: Or European?
2: Gay or European? It's our.

0: Give me a chance to crack this guy. I have an idea I'd like to try.
1: The floor is yours.
0: So, Mr. R.G. Takos, this alleged affair with Mrs. Wyndham has been going on for...
2: 2 years.
0: And your first name again is...
2: Nikos.
0: And your boyfriend's name is...
2: Carlos.
3: Sorry, I misunderstand. You say boyfriend, I thought you say best friend.
2: Carlos is my best friend.
4: You... That's how... You lie! That's how... That's it! I no cover for you no more! Peoples!

I will be back next Saturday. Thank you so much for keeping me company this week. And if you want to, you can actually listen back to this show on Sunday. So we have come full circle. We started out with Alfie Bo, and playing us out again, this is Alfie Bo and Kerry Ellis with Come What May from Moulin Rouge. Have a lovely weekend.

0: 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I'm Kim Frederick, and you're
1: 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And here's your What's On Guide with Newport City Radio. 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

0: Hello and welcome to the Pure Local Show on this fine Saturday afternoon. I'm joined in the studio with Stephen.
1: Hello there.
0: And I am your host, Danny. So we kicked off the show with Water Pistol, She Flies, followed by Wilder Sky, The Way Back Home. We've got a lot to get through. We've got about 8 new tracks. We've got a new artist to the show, but the track that we're going to play by them is not necessarily new. It comes from an album that was released last year. We've also got your gig guides and open mic nights.
1: We've got a debut single in the second album.
0: Yes, we do. And we've also got a record of the week, but that's coming up a bit later. So starting with the new music, next up is Four Act Riot with Insecure, which will be released on June the 5th.

0: That was Chroma with Lifehack. Next up is The Stay Without Me. But before we play that, we've got a gig guide for them.
1: We have indeed, yeah. So The Kutch, The Stay, Ramshackle are all going to be at Jack's Aberdare on Friday the 4th of September. Doors are 7 p.m. and entry is free.

That was Bitu with The Hive. Next up is Beto Beto with Third Degree Burns. Third Degree Burns is taken from the Cobra's Nose EP, which was released on the 15th of May.

0: That was Choir of Hour with Mabel Gampai. Next up is the record of the week. So this comes from Harry and the Midnight Cannibals. But before we play the record of the week, we have an open mic.
1: Oh, yeah. So so we'll do a... It's not quite an open mic night, but it is an event going on Tuesday, the 16th of June, 2026. It's from 2 and 4pm. It's a relaxed networking event with a live Q&A for those that are new self-employment or want to know more. There is going to be live music there. They're called Pit Brass. It's a ticketed event, and you can find tickets via Eventbrite or via the FB page, and that's with SF Accountant, our good friends.
0: So, as I said, the record of the week comes from Harry and the Midnight Cannibals. The track is called Do You Want It? You'll hear it here first, and then it'll be played all next week on The Breakfast Show with Lamsey between 8 and 11. So this is Do You Want It by Harry and the Midnight Cannibals.

So that was I Wish It Would Rain by Nia Wynn. Next up is Lucy That Sings with What Would You Love Me To Say. So this was will be officially released on the 19th of June. It's a summer indie pop track that feels a little Jess Glynn, a little Rita Ora, bringing synth and electropop and a tiny musical nod towards the country of Jordan, written as a conversation over time with the serial ghoster who can't seem to stay away.

0: cosmic, cosmic vibrations create sounds to us.
1: You've talked a lot about sleep and about how when one is asleep, one is truly open in a way that when one is awake, one isn't. What do you mean by that? I mean, obviously, dreams are fundamental.

0: So that was a new artist to the show, Dave. Dave Dark and the Sharks. The track was called Arrival, Stockhausen Number 1. It's the first track from the album Feeling Light, Stockhausen Syndrome, which was released last year. So it's not strictly speaking new, but it's kind of new to the show. And I'm looking forward to playing some more.
1: Yeah, enjoy that.
0: Callum Richards is up next with Uncatchable Dream, and we've got a gig guide for him.
1: Yeah, so Callum Richards is going to be at the Market, Kingsway Centre, on Sunday 31st of May, which is tomorrow if you're listening now. John Goodwin is also playing there, and it all starts at 12:30 p.m.

0: That was Ivan Molt with No More Lies, and next up is Interstellar Boy with Underpass, which is out now, I'm guessing. Can't see anything here, but I'm guessing it's out now.
1: I think so.
0: And this will be followed by Soft-Hearted Scientists with Seaside Sid and the Giant Squid. And then we'll be going straight into the second hour.

0: Hello there, welcome to the second hour of the Pure Local Show. You're on Newport City Radio. Hello, I'm Stephen, going to be your host for the next hour. Still with me is the fountain of all things metal, Mr. Daniel Murray.
1: Hello.
0: And local music as well, obviously.
2: Yes.
0: So we began the show with Gwen in a Gwanwyn by Carwyn Ellis and Rio 18, followed that by the smooth sounds of Key Govard, which is Dalif Vanid, that song you just heard. Before we get into the rest of the show, we're going to do a open mic night, Danny.
1: Yes. So, Barcode Newport is every Friday and it starts at 7 p.m.
0: Brilliant. Yeah, I've seen some really good videos from that open mic night. Ryan Keyes likes to, and Alex Ainsworth from the Rogues, they like to go there. I'm sure they go down very, very well. Yeah, we've got a great show for you lined up. We've got some great new music from the likes of The Now, Tom Parry, we've got gig guides featuring Rebecca Richards and Ophelia's Beard, as well as much, much more. But we're going to kick on. We had a Welsh language start to the show. We're going to play a song now. It's called Bydd yn y Bedd. It's by Morgan Elwy. It's from their brand new album, Amser Da, Mewn Amser Drwg, which is available now.

Oh, I really enjoyed that. That's Be Than A Bathe by Morgan Elwy. So coming up now, we've got a brand new single from The Now. This is the brand new single Infection, which was released on the 25th of May. It's the fifth track from their long-awaited second album, following the success of their previous singles, which has been played on Channel 4 Sunday Brunch, BBC Match of the Day and BBC Radio Wales, and now Newport City Radio. Infection is all about the spark we're all born with, the raw, unfiltered thing that makes each of us different and how the world slowly tries to rewrite it. So yeah, coming up next is Infection by The Now. Following that is Radio Ween by Hot Knife Club.

0: Oh, I love that. That's Radio Wayne by Hot Knife Club here on the Pure Local Show on Newport City Radio. We're going to continue on with another open mic night, Danny.
1: Yep. So, singer-songwriter session is at Slicer Pizza, Llandaff, Cardiff on the 31st of May, so that's tomorrow. It starts at 6 p.m. until 9:30, and it starts with three songs, then a round of two songs after that.
0: Yeah, sounds really interesting. I don't know, it's kind of a different way to kind of to do it. Yeah. So yeah, if you're in that area, make sure you get down there. Talking about Cardiff, so coming up next, we've got the debut single from a band called Southbound. They're a five-piece high-energy indie rock band based in Cardiff, but with talent spanning from Newport to London. Backseat Lovers, Relentless and Fast-Paced Drive with emotional themes of youth and escapism makes it the song of the summer. Recorded at the University of Wales own Atrium Studios by the gifted producer Carl Robert, with bonus guitar work from friend of the band Evan Smith of Zana Bilanara. Bilanara? I hope I've said that right. Apologies if I haven't. Yeah, so Backseat Lover is available now. Stream on all platforms. The band are going to be supporting the Rogues at Club Eva back in Cardiff tonight. And on the 11th of June, they're going to be supporting Brooke Fox, who we're also huge fans of here at Newport City Radio, a Fuel in Cardiff as well. So this is Backseat Lover by Southbound. Following that will be Roses on the Step Door by the Malachites.

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11: Yeah, thanks very much, Kim. Yeah, make sure you're there next Thursday. As Kim said, you can get your tickets via our website. It's going to be a great night, Danny, isn't it? Always is.
12: Yes.
11: Celebrating the...
12: Always.
11: The great and the good of the music scene here in South Wales. So we've got a gig guide coming up next, Danny.
12: So, born in Spain, raised in Chicago, and now living in rural England after spending many years in Ireland, Sarah is a multinational. Sarah is as multinational as she is multi-talented, and she's currently nearing the end of a marathon 67-show tour that's already taken in Germany, Denmark, the Netherlands, and the length and breadth of the UK, from Cornwall to Kent to Wales and the Scottish Highlands. On the 6th of June, that's Saturday the 6th of June, she'll be playing at Killeen Arts, St. Cadoc's Church, High Street, Killeen. Tickets are £15, doors are £7.30. And you can get the tickets from killeenarts.org. Tickets... trybooking.com as well. So yeah. I think it's going to be, sounds like it's going to be an epic show.
11: Yeah, should be a good night in Killeen. So coming up next, we got some brand new music for you from Tom Parry. This is the brand new single Hazy Eyes, which is released today, and if you fancy seeing Tom playing live, he will be at Barcode in Newport today at 5 p.m. So this is Hazy Eyes by Tom Parry.

0: That was Kiss Me There by Rebecca Richards here on the Pure Local Show on Newport City Radio. We've got a gig guide involving Rebecca Richards, Danny.
1: Chirping on the River with Whiskey Cure and Rebecca Richards is on the river, Cardiff. 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
0: Yeah, so get yourselves along to Chilling on the River if you want to check out Rebecca Richards and Whiskey Cure. Coming up next, we've got Reality by Millie Mason and then Tick by Ophelia's Beard.

0: Oh, brilliant. That's Tick by Ophelia's Beard. And if you've seen them live, it's one of the highlights of their live set. Really, really good. We've got a gig guide for Ophelia's Beard, Danny.
1: Protest and Hope featuring The Blessed Crow, Ophelia's Beard, Act Happy and Frankie Wesson. And more is at the Newport Rising Hub on Saturday the 13th of June. 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
0: Oh, brilliant. So coming up next, we've got Let It Grow by Craze the Jack. Following that is Nothing Feels Like Gold by Lowrider.

0: Nothing Feels Like Gold there by Lowrider. We've got one more open mic night for you, Danny.
1: So Sipping Tinny's open mic night is hosted by John Baines and is on Monday the 1st of June and then fortnightly thereafter. It starts at 7 p.m. until 10 p.m. and there is a drinks allowance for performers, and there will also be a featured artist each session.
0: Brilliant. So if you do want to get involved with that, contact John Baines on social media. I can guarantee you'll have great sound for that night. So we've come to the end of the show. This will be available via the Listen Again shortly after we've finished. But also, we will be repeated tomorrow morning from 11 o'clock. I'll be back for the indie show on Wednesday. Danny, when are you back next?
1: I'll be back on Thursday for the Metal Kettle.
0: Fantastic. We'll see you at the Love Life Music Awards next Thursday if you go in. If not, get yourself a ticket. So we're going to end with See Me Now by Lem Frick and We're the Kids by Evra Rose.

0: Mummy by the Socials there. Welcome to Pure Local Extra. I'm Kim. In the studio with me is Amber. Hi, Amber.
1: Hello, Kim.
0: And we have a special guest who is Dave. I'm going to let him say hello to you and then he's going to come back and tell us all about himself in a minute. Hiya, Dave.
2: How are we doing, Kim? You okay?
0: Good. Yeah, lovely to have you here. Right, this is the Pure Local Extra show, which means that we have a guest in for a chat and we've got lots of lovely, lovely local music for you too. Start the show there with Mummy by the Socials. If you like the sound of that, you really, really need to get yourself down to Tiny Rebel Brewery on Thursday, the 4th of June. That's Thursday coming because they are playing at the Love Life Music Awards along with six other live acts, and we've got lots of awards being given out to the cream of Newport, South Wales music scene, of course. And you can get yourself a ticket for just a fiver. Just go to newportcityradio.org, get yourself a ticket, see you there. Right, let's have another music track and then we're going to come back and have a little bit of a chat with our Dave. So this is another brand new one by the lady who should be sitting in this seat this very day, but she's having the day off. She's not feeling too well. Our Keys, and this is her brand new track, and it is called BBKB. She's done this one with Vice Beats, and let me tell you who it is. I haven't got my goggles on. Berlioz Strings. Here we go. Fabulous track. Enjoy.
3: I think the main problem men deal with in modern society,
4: it would have to be toxic masculinity.
3: To be a certain way and look a certain way.
5: Almost just seen as kind of acceptable.
4: The notion that men should be physically strong.
3: You can't do that if you're not looking after yourself.
5: I have so many friends who feel guilty being a man.
4: You're meant to just deal with it.
3: You can't do that on your own.

0: Well, we absolutely love that one, don't we, Amber?
1: Yeah.
0: What a change in style as well that Keys has had in recent times. We were just saying that she was quite well known for her quite intense dance music, wasn't she?
1: Yeah.
0: And she's mellowed.
1: It's quite different compared to like some of the other tracks. It's really nice.
0: Yeah, we really like that. Well done, Keys. More of that. Beautiful. Right, let's introduce our guest then, who's Dave Bees and of Inconia.
2: Indeed.
0: And we've been playing your music for some time now, Dave.
2: And thank you for that.
0: Well, thank you for sending it. It's very good of you to share it. So how long has Inconia been together? What's the history? Let's get that cleared up first.
2: So Inconia is a studio-based project between myself and Lee Powell, who unfortunately couldn't be here today. So Inconia has been going for 2.5 years. The time it took us to make the album, it shouldn't have, but with my busy lifestyle, it struggled a bit.
0: So life gets in the way sometimes, doesn't it?
2: It does, unfortunately. So myself and Lee met back when he was probably 17 playing in bands, mm-hmm. and I was about 21 maybe. So we did.
0: But you're only about 25 now. It's not that long, is it?
2: Multiplied by about three. Yeah. So we ended up in a heavy rock band doing stuff by Deep Purple and all the heavy metal genre bands of that time. We did the pubs, did the clubs, and then we bought our first houses, and we decided that. We needed something that was better paying, so we did what we call, we went into the cabaret world, doing the clubs and getting paid for that. Yeah. So we were, by day, we were a heavy metal band, and then the night we were crooning away with...
0: go on, tell us some of the songs. Tell us a couple of songs that you used to do in those days on your cabaret circuit.
2: Well, we would do things like Electric Light Orchestra, The Eagles, Coward of the County, that kind of stuff, because we were all crooners, we all sang. It was a great apprenticeship, but it was very much like Phoenix Nights.
0: Oh, I loved that so much, Phoenix Nights.
2: I wouldn't say it affected me in any way, but I can't watch it. I know these people. They exist.
0: I feel exactly the same as you. I feel like I know every single one of those characters. Yeah. Brilliant stuff, wasn't it? And it's unfortunate Lee was going to be with us this afternoon and wasn't well enough to make it, but we want to give him a shout out. Lee, hope you're feeling good, mate, at home and having a good time. Join the sunshine, maybe, even.
2: Yeah, indeed.
0: So, good. Right then, so... You don't do live work, live gigging as in Coney?
2: We don't. We've got no really intention, if I'm being honest. It's a bit boring in that respect. I think the way technology works these days is very easy for us to come up with ideas and just email the templates to each other so we can put our own bits and pieces in.
0: Because it's quite a big sound that you've got for just two people, isn't it?
2: It is, I guess. Lee is very experienced in recording, more than I am anyway. So I've learned a lot of him. He likes the bigger wall of sound kind of thing. Mm. As you probably know, you've played a fair bit of his music. He's done a lot of solo projects. Ours is a bit scaled back, actually, I like to think. It's more synth-orientated, guitar and synth. The technology of the day allows

0: Your disaster.
1: There's a headphone just fell on top of
0: it. I think with the software these days, it gives you a more expressive voice. And it kind of brings ideas into the room that perhaps you would never thought of.
1: Yeah.
0: So I'd be lying if I said I didn't enjoy playing with a MIDI keyboard and coming up with all the different voices. Yeah.
1: So how do you feel about going full-blown AI then? Have you got any thoughts on that? Is that scary? Yeah, it's a bit.
0: I have dabbled with it and it's scary.
1: Yeah.
0: It really, really is.
1: Because I think if you're, most of us, and probably Amber, probably, I'm bringing Amber in on this, you're probably curious about using it as well. And as much as musicians come in and say to me, you're afraid of it, and nobody wants it to be taken over. But at the same time, everyone's dabbling, aren't they? Must be as well, Amber.
2: I mean, when it was first becoming a big thing, I was looking into it. It's I could use that for writing. But now I'm I don't like it because I'd rather do it myself.
1: Yeah.
2: And also it gets so much stuff wrong.
1: Yeah. But it won't always get things wrong. This is the thing. It will get better and better, won't it? But it does make you lazy as well, doesn't it, Lee?
0: It's an amazing concept. But it's the ethical dilemma really for most musicians, because it's taking its source material from what other people have done and they won't get the credit for it, so that's where we're all stuck, I think, at the moment.
1: Be interesting to see where it all goes, won't it? I tell you what, I think we need to hear an Inconia track, and this one is called Best of Me. So tell me about this one. Who wrote this? Where did it come from?
0: I think this was very much Lee's baby, and it very much dealt with his health problems, which are ongoing. And it's a very positive song. If you listen to the lyrics, it's a very positive way of saying, you know, you're not going to get the best of me, and I'm always going to make my music.
1: What a great attitude, eh?
0: Absolutely.
1: I mean, he has got a great attitude to life, and we should all listen more to people who are positive, shouldn't we?
0: And
1: not listen to the negative ones. Great. Well, let's have a listen to it then. This is Best of Me by Inconia.

0: There we are. That's the brand new track just popped in this week from Nigel Blackmore and the Ghost Junkies. Keys. That's called Broken Records. Dave, do you know Nigel Blackmore?
1: I don't know Nigel. No, I'm afraid.
0: No. Okay. I think he's super talented. Really, yeah, such a funny guy. Oh my goodness, isn't he funny? He's just. He was giving us cookery lessons and everything, wasn't he? When he came in, he's a funny guy. Really good company, really good musician. And actually, he's been nominated for the Best Golden Act at the Love Life Music Awards, which is coming up on Thursday. So he's coming along. We'll see if he wins or if he's in second place or third place or whatever. But the Golden Act, then, Dave, for your benefit, if you didn't know, is an artist or a band over 50 years of age.
1: Ooh, we might just make that then. Wow.
0: So we got a youth act, which is under 20s, and we've got one specially for over 50s as well. So everybody's included.
1: Excellent.
0: Yeah. So, all right. Let's get back to you. Back to you then. So what's your musical history then? How did you get into music back in the day?
1: My mother was a pianist. He's a pianist. And she got me into playing a piano when I was about 7. And then a friend of mine who I grew up with was a guy by the name of Phil Campbell. Mm-hmm. Unfortunately, he passed very recently, so we were the best mates until we left school. And he was the lead guitar player with Motorhead.
0: Oh, really?
1: For 30 years. So we were in bands when we were sort of 10, playing biscuit tins and all that
0: of
1: stuff. It was great. And then he taught me my first three chords. I was smitten by that. I had hand-me-down guitars by him as he... bought better ones, which I was incredibly grateful for. And so we were gigging by the time we were sort of 13.
0: Yeah.
1: If you can call them gigs.
0: Yeah, well, that's how you get your experience, isn't it?
1: Yeah.
0: You know, and you get better with practice. That's the same with anything. It's not just music, isn't it? Anything that you practice doing, even if you're bad, That means you can't be expected to be good straight away at anything, really, can you?
1: Yeah, you have to work at it.
0: Exactly, you do, yeah. So what's your choice of music to listen to? If you go home tonight and you think, all right, I'm just going to, you know, pour myself a beer, I'm going to sit here and I'm going to listen to some music, what are you going to listen to?
1: I think I'm a child of my past, so I like the early stuff. I do. There's a guy called Alan Parsons, the Alan Parsons Project. Great producer. Produced. I think he was 17 when he was an engineer on Dark Side of the Moon.
0: Yeah.
1: He was involved with the Beatles.
0: What an album.
1: So I think myself and Lee. We kind of look at his production values and we'll never be Alan Parsons, but we certainly use that as a benchmark and say, look, well, you know, let's try and get, what would he do in this situation? So, I was always a very early Genesis fan, Deep Purple, a band called Heart, with Nancy Wilson and all.
0: Yeah, I remember.
1: Ann Wilson. So they did folk stuff, they did heavy metal, they did everything in between. So, for modern stuff, I'm not very good at that, to be honest.
0: That's all right, don't have to be. Yeah. But funny enough, when I listened to the album that Lee sent me over most recently, I thought this sounds very much influenced by Deep Purple.
1: Really?
0: Oh, okay. Well, that's the band it made me think of in any case, because I used to like Deep Purple. I wasn't a big fan, but I did actually go to a Deep Purple concert one time.
1: Really?
0: Yeah, back in the early
1: 70s.
0: Well,
1: they officially were the loudest band in the world.
0: Oh, yeah, well, I fell asleep watching it. No, I did.
1: Really?
0: I had been up for, like, previous nights because I wasn't... in those days.
1: I think it's in the Guinness Book of Records that they played in a Rainbow Theatre and they were so loud that they rendered three people unconscious.
0: Oh, wow. Well, that...
1: you were one of them.
0: I did. I don't know whether... I want to say that I saw them at the Alexandra Palace, but I did used to go to the Rainbow Theatre quite often, so one of the three that fell was unconscious. Funny. Oh, brilliant. Well, do you go to concerts nowadays?
1: Not so much big concerts, but there's a club down the road from where I live. I live in just outside Cardiff. And there's a club in which it's called Earl Haig. Very, very music focused. They've spent a lot of money doing it up and what have you. So there's music constantly there, so I tend to pop down there and try and keep in touch with the local bands.
0: There's some great local music around,
1: absolutely,
0: isn't there?
1: There is,
0: I mean,
1: yeah.
0: I don't know whether you ever listen to Newport City Radio on a Saturday afternoon, but it's Saturday is local day here, and it's stuffed full of such good songs.
1: Some of it's really good.
0: Yeah,
1: really
0: it's good. All sorts, and every genre as well is represented. It's really flourished in the last couple of years, I would say.
1: Well, thanks to people like yourselves who are kind of giving people the chance to be heard.
0: Yeah, and thanks for people like you who send the music in, of course. Well, do you know what? We're going to be making some music ourselves in a few minutes, because one of our traditions on a Saturday afternoon is playing the kazoo, and I can... yep, she's off. She couldn't contain herself. This is Amber. You haven't played for a few weeks.
2: I haven't.
0: Been missing it, haven't you?
2: Yeah.
0: Oh, and she's so good at it as well. So we're going to be doing that in a minute. We're just going to play a tune, and while we're playing this tune, we're going to decide what we're going to play on the kazoo. Then, guys, all right. So, serious stuff here now. So don't mess it up, okay? We've just given you some ideas for your next album there, Dave.
1: Oh, I'm penning them down as we speak.
0: All right, this is a track by E Marvelous and Six Swagger and Grace Parry, and they are actually going to be performing this very track, I think, at the Love Life Music Awards on Thursday. So I hope you enjoy, and I hope you come along to see them.
3: Big up Grace Parry. Big up Grace Parry. Yeah. E Marvelous, Six Swagger.

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We do this toughness, we're stagger and Joe Blow. Always getting better, just listen to the flow, bro. Yo, we're repping veterans everywhere we go, yo. Me and my brother E are here to bring the vibes of the veteran family. Just feel it deep inside as you nod along happily. Are you coming for a ride? It's a kind of a fantasy, you got no place to hide. We bring the double freshness everywhere we travel to. Chilling in the castle by the chapel at the Avenue.

0: a sweet little song called Goldfish Bowl by Tom Emlyn. I think that one's a fairly new one, I think. Rightio, this is the magic moment then, Dave. The magic moment that the world has been waiting for, and especially you. Look on Can't his face. He looks like he's sniffing a baby's nappy as he says, I can't wait. Oh, dear, the things are... things I put my friends through, honestly. If I'd make you do these odd things, it's because I like you, you know. I wouldn't do it to people I don't like.
1: I wouldn't want to annoy you.
0: No. So we are going to play a little tune. We're going to invite our listeners to see if you can guess what it is. We will tell you when we finish playing it. Because the strange thing is, you've never played the kazoo before, have you, Dave? Or
1: no.
0: Have you? No. So the thing is, when you're playing it, you think you're playing it so well and you think it's easy to recognise. And isn't it true, Amber?
2: Yeah.
0: You can't understand why people can't tell what you're playing. Because to you, it's like, just like...
2: It's like, oh, perfect, like...
0: Perfect.
2: Exactly like it.
0: And people are going, no. Play it again. No, can't get it. So we'll just see, shall we? You've chosen a song. Would you like to start us off?
1: Is that one?
0: I play it that way, but it doesn't matter which way you play it, but I play it on the big end. Here we go again. There we go. Right, you start us off, Dave.

0: Dramen, ich bin Dramen.
1: Oh, was it harmony or was somebody doing it out of tune?
2: We should let it die there, I think, gracefully.
1: So, let me ask you a serious question. How do you feel about putting the kazoo on your next album?
2: I think that's my music career down the pan, I think.
1: Oh, well, I'm going to ask Lee this question, actually. So, Lee, if you're anywhere near your phone and or your laptop or what, and you want to send us a message, what do you think about that? Do you think, A, do you think we're any good at it? And B, would you like to include it on your next recording? Because this is important to me. I need to know. Oh, good. Now, where did the name Inconia come from then?
2: I made it up.
1: And what does it mean?
2: Nothing at all. I was trawling through the internet trying to find a name that nobody else had taken.
1: Yeah.
2: And so I just made up a name.
1: Well, that's a good way of doing it, isn't it? Yeah. So, all right, let's assume it has got a meaning then. What meaning are you going to give it?
2: Inconia. I'd always say it has connotations of some fantastical land somewhere, doesn't it?
1: I was thinking something magical, yeah.
2: Yeah, let's leave it at that.
1: Where the unicorns live or something like
2: absolutely,
1: that.
2: Absolutely, yeah. Oh, yeah.
1: I knew it.
3: Labatt.
1: I love it too, yeah. All right then. So Inconia is spelled Inconia.
2: Correct.
1: And people just got to search for that name and they'll find you on all the usual platforms.
2: Streaming platforms, YouTube, Spotify, Amazon.
1: Yeah. Easy to find.
2: You can find it.
1: Yeah. And there aren't any other bands that you're aware of that have got that name then?
2: If there are, I haven't searched too deeply.
1: That's good, because this really, as you said before, it's really hard to find a name, isn't it, that's original. And Amber will bear me out here. We sometimes have somebody say to us, oh, there's this great band, you need to listen to them. So you go on social media and you search for this band, only to find that there's probably 15 bands of the same name on social media, all spelt the same, but they all around the world. And it's easy if the people put where they come from, if they say that they're from South Wales, you know it's a pretty good chance you've got the right ones and you can approach them and say, oh, send us your music or where you're playing or anything like that, or even book you for a gig. But so often they don't, and you end up chasing these people who come from Canada, don't you, and New Zealand and all over the place. So, good if you can get an original name. So well done, Dave.
2: Thank you.
1: Love it. Let me ask you this next, because this is something that I find quite an interesting question. When you used to gig, okay, because I know you don't anymore, did you used to have something that was like a lucky charm to you, or a lucky garment? Did you have lucky pants, is what I'm asking, or anything like that?
2: Personally, no.
1: Or hat or anything like that, no?
2: No, because then I think you get in the realms of, if you forget it or something, then it's going to be a disaster. So I tried not to do that.
1: Oh, he's sensible, isn't he?
2: I just tried to rehearse and make sure it went well.
1: Well, I've just given you a lucky duck, so, we'll see if that works, shall we?
2: It's going well.
1: It's working so far. What music were you listening to at home, though, when you were a small child and your parents were playing music? What sort of things were... What was being played at home?
2: My mother liked classical music. My father really wasn't a music buff. But he... I can't remember his name. Jim Reeves.
1: Jim Reeves.
2: But since I did sort of classical music since the age of 7, I think a lot of that rubbed off on me by my mother. So playing piano and what have you. And I really think it still affects the way I write music.
1: That's a really good thing for, if you've got parents who persuade you or encourage you to learn something like piano, that is so useful as you go through life, isn't it? Do you think so? I mean, it's a real icebreaker if you can do that.
2: I think it's good self-discipline in kind of growing yourself as well and keeping at it, which you have to be a musician. You have to keep at it. You just have to. You've got to fall over and get back up and love it.
1: Yeah, absolutely. Well, you can have a beer and do that, really, can't you?
2: Yeah.
1: I'm telling more about my life than I really needed to. Right, let's have some more music. We're going to come back and talk some more nonsense in a minute then, because it is usually nonsense. That's what we do best here, isn't it, Amber?
3: Yeah. It has to be silly.
1: Absolutely. Life is nothing without silliness, for sure. If you are enjoying today's show and you would like to listen to it again, or if you've missed some of it and you want to listen again, it's always available on our website, which is newportcityradio.org. If you go to listen again and find the Pure Local Extra show, you can listen to this show again. You can listen to any of our shows again, and they'll be there for a couple of weeks. So we hope you'll do that as well. Right, this is another newish track. I played it for the first time last week and I liked it so much, I'm playing it again. This is Coda and Bear and it's called A Girl Like Me.

0: Well, that finished quite suddenly, didn't it? And guess who wasn't watching? Guess who wasn't paying attention again? That was Inconia, the Drifter. And Inconia is, one half of Inconia is Dave Bees, who's with me today. Dave, tell me about the Drifter. Is that, was that your composition? Was that mostly Lee's or what?
1: No, a bit of a hybrid, as far as I can remember. I remember Lee sending me a little bit of a backing riff in 6/8 time, which is a kind of Gary Moore-esque, if you remember Gary Moore-esque.
0: Yes.
1: And just with a footnote that said, is this any good to us? And I said, I'll leave it with me. I'll have a think about it. So I stuck it in my headphones, went for a walk to the calf, wrote some words, wrote the melody line, came back, put it down on my home studio, put some lead guitar bits in there as a placeholder for Lee to sing over, to tell him where to sing, if I remember. Then he put it down. I said, right, okay, send it back and I'll re-record all the guitar bits. And he said, no, you won't. Leave them as they are. They're fine. And I'm terrible for thinking I'll do something much better tomorrow.
0: Yeah. I think that's the real, most people are like that, though.
1: Lee's got a much better workflow than I have. He's just more. Let's just get it out. I'm a bit more considered, let's put it that way. So so it came together probably the quickest of the album. It was a very, very quick couple of days, I think, maybe a week or two, I don't know, whatever.
0: How does a song normally take shape for you?
1: I'm inspired by television.
0: Really?
1: And how rubbish it is. So I end up watching the telly and just riffing away on my guitar. And I come up with something, and then...
0: So if there's something, say you're sitting and you're watching a murder mystery or something like that, would that
1: Well, I dare say from what the subject matter is, maybe the music, maybe that. I suppose I have no idea, but how the album came about was we'd kind of bumped into each other at an event, and we hadn't seen it for, 30 years. And I came back home, and he sent me a text, said, how do you fancy recording some of the music we did, when we were younger? And I said, yeah, okay. He said, pop up the house. So it was a joke. I kind of did this riff watching a black and white Western, and I sent it to him, jokingly said, well, let's do an album, and this will be the first track lot. Just joking. And he came back, he said, I love it.
0: See?
1: He said, can you develop that further? And I said, oh, right, okay, all right. And that became, it's a track called Here Comes the Thunder, which is a kind of heavy metal song, a hard rock song, I guess. That's where it all started. But most of my ideas come from watching television.
0: I think that's great. And do you know what? I'm going to tell people that. I'm going to suggest that people try this.
2: That's interesting. You could get
1: so
2: much.
1: No, I copyrighted that. No, you can't.
0: Too late, I've got it. Sorry, Amber, what were you saying?
2: Just like, you could get so much from, like, watching TV.
0: Yeah.
2: And, like, getting inspiration from pre-existing stuff.
0: Yeah, because it's not like you're copying the music, it's probably the story. I mean, the music must come into it a little bit.
1: Well, if you watch two different programs, you're going to come up with two different songs. So
0: yeah, so I guess if you're watching something that's a comedy, you'll come up with something completely different to it. If it's in the background and you're not even aware that the TV is on, but you're making music,
1: do you think that you're
0: influenced by that?
1: It's either that, or you're just trying to kill the pain of television sometimes. And
0: you could switch it off, Dave.
1: I don't know. I could too, yeah, I guess.
0: Yeah, but then you might not write such good songs, so, you know. It's working for you. Stick with it, mate.
1: Thank you.
0: All right. Next one up then is, we're just going to finish off the show with this one. This one is called Reflection. Is this one of Inconia? Is this one that you did with, or is it just Lee?
1: Reflection.
0: Have I got it right? I've got it in front of me. I don't know if we've had it very long. No. Okay, maybe not. Oh, I've got The Perfect Storm. Let's have... Oh, that's a bit long. We haven't got time to play that one.
1: That's probably Lee's, is it? I don't know.
0: Well, I'm going to say it's Lee's because it's got his name on it. He must have sent it to me for a long time ago.
1: Absolutely.
0: Lee, let us know. I'm going to go check my phone in a minute, see if I've got a message from him. And we are... Message Dave, tell us all about this song, all right? Right, listen, we're nearly at the end of the show, so I'm going to play it anyway, And I'm going to say thank you very much, Dave, for coming in to chat with me today. It's really, really good fun chatting with you. And just quickly, before we say goodbye, can you tell me, while we're talking about TV, if you were going to be in a TV show, if they say to you, like a TV company comes to you and they say, Dave, you're such a star, we want you to be in a show, any TV show, current or from the past, what you're going to be in? It can be Bonanza, if you like, or something like that.
1: I'm a big Marx Brothers fan from the old days.
0: Are you a funny guy? Are you that guy that makes everybody laugh?
1: No, I wouldn't say that, but I'd definitely be a Marx Brothers fan, yeah.
0: Oh, great. Amber, what would you be in if you could be in a TV show?
2: Like, any pre-existing show?
0: It could be anything you like.
2: It's got to be Doctor Who.
0: Of course, I forgot she's a big Doctor Who fan.
1: Good show.
0: I think I'd be in the Beverly Hillbillies, me. I'd fit right in. Right, we are going to finish now with this, but I will be back after this track. I've got another guest coming in who is Sam from GN Music, so I'm going to be chatting with him. Amber's sticking around as well. So thank you, Dave, for coming in today, and we're going to finish off with this track, which is called Reflection. Have a good day, whatever you're doing. And
1: thank you very much for having me.
0: Speak to you again. Keep sending us your music, won't you?
1: We will.
0: Cheers.

0: There we go. That's Skindred, of course. Can I get a... Oh, it's me. I'm still here. You haven't got rid of me yet. So the last hour I've been standing in for Keys, who's not very well today. And Amber has been joining with me. And Amber's still here. Hi, Amber.
1: Hello.
0: So I'm glad you stayed on, Amber. It's really nice of you to do that. Thank you very much. And official photographer of the day, of course, as normal. And you're getting very good at this old kazoo malarkey as well, aren't you?
1: I've gotten a lot of practice.
0: You have. Well, you're on your third one now, so, you know, this is you're playing it so much, you're wearing them out.
1: I've got a whole collection lined in my bedroom.
0: Have you? And what you've got a purple one today.
1: Got a purple one, yeah.
0: The purple ones are special. Yeah, they are. So not only have I got Amber in the studio, but I've also got Sam from GM Music as well. So he's going to be chatting with us in just a few minutes, and we're going to find out all about the music shop and all about the business of music shops these days, because I suspect there's been a few changes over the years. So we'll get the lowdown on all of that. Now, if you've been in Newport today, you might have noticed there's a lot of pirates in town. Have you noticed this, Amber?
1: I spotted quite a few.
0: Well, I love it. Just give me a nod, Sam, because I haven't mic'd you up yet. Have you noticed any pirates in town? He has. He's noticed the pirates. What did you say to them? Arr, no. He's too scared. All right, well, this is Pirate Radio Day anyway for us, isn't it, Amber? So right then, so in just because it's Pirate in the Port Day, I thought we're gonna have a pirate themed song, haven't we? It's only right. So we got this one which is a fairly new one from Ophelia's Beard, and it's called Pirate's Creed.

0: I really, really like that. I mean, that does sound like it comes from a pirate film, doesn't it? What does everyone think?
1: I love that one.
0: I've never heard it before. It's really good. What do you think, Sam?
2: It's nice. It's got that real sort of piratey sway to it. You can just picture it on the boat. Then.
0: Absolutely. You feel like the waves are sloshing over the deck and everything, don't you? Yeah. Yeah, good
2: like
0: on
2: it.
0: You. Good on you, Ophelia's beard. Do you know Ophelia at all?
2: I'm afraid. No.
0: Okay, she's very good. Ophelia, and the band is called Ophelia's Beard. Not Blackbeard. Right, Sam, thanks so much for coming in today. And before we start, I should say massive thank you, because GM Music are sponsoring an award at the Love Live Musical Awards this week. The Local Legend Award as well, which is a lovely one, and it honours somebody who has contributed a lot towards the music scene, not only for themselves but for other people as well. So it's a rather lovely one, and I think you're gonna approve when you hear of who's won it, because I know now, and I'm not telling anyone. They're all looking at me. They're all thinking, are they going to torture me to find out who it is?
2: Got that envelope hidden away in the secret ways.
0: I've got a seal on all the envelopes as well, so that nobody can actually have a sneaky look. Oh, good. Okay, so will you be coming to the awards, Sam?
2: I will be, yes.
0: Good. Yeah. Oh, looking forward to that.
2: So it'll be me, my father, who's in charge of the shop. So we're gonna sort of turn up and make sure everyone's there having a good time. And
0: bet you'll see some faces that you recognise as well, because there's bound to, I mean, it will be mostly musicians that are there. So there's bound to be people that have been into your shop. So
2: big
0: reunion for you, maybe.
2: It probably will be. Yeah, there'll probably be some faces that we haven't seen in a long while, or people that we see on the fairly regular basis and everything.
0: That's quite exciting, isn't it?
2: It is. Yeah. And, you know, I think it's going to be a really fun night, and especially sort of with it being so heavily music oriented and everyone being there, it's just going to be such a good vibe, and everyone getting up and, you know, having a jam and everything.
0: Yeah.
2: It will just be a great atmosphere.
0: It's we did our first one in 2017, then we had a break, and we've been three since then in close succession.
2: Yeah.
0: And it's an amazing atmosphere, isn't it, Amber?
1: It is.
0: It's like there's, I don't know, it's the love in the room, isn't it? There's so much respect, musicians. There's none of this, oh, they won, we've lost and they've won, that's not fair. And there's none of that. It's just everyone is so pleased for everyone else. It's just a wonderful vibe.
2: Yeah.
0: And it says a lot for

0: set up here, everything like that. There's just never going to be any, as you said, there's no one going, wish I won that.
1: People are always so happy to share their knowledge and their experience, aren't they?
0: Yeah.
1: Which is a rather lovely thing, I think. Yeah. I don't know if it's the same through all different walks of life, but definitely locally on the music scene it is, isn't it?
0: Yeah.
1: There's not, you don't really see egos sort of taking over, do you?
0: No.
1: That's good.
0: No, it's like that. To be fair, it's like that in the shop as well. Mm. You know, like when you get talking to people, they will just bring out their own stories, gigs that they've done, people that they've met through the music industry. Mm. And you can hear some amazing stories. People have met some really amazing people, and whether it's in passing and even, like 10 minutes after a show of speaking to someone, it could really sort of change that person's attitude. Yeah. And you're there like, wow, okay, that's the boost. I want to keep this going. And
1: I bet you feel really lucky to be doing the job that you do. So how long have you been involved in the shop?
0: So it's been a bit on and off, to be fair. To start off with, I must have been there from when I was maybe 15. Mm. Starting off as, like, you know, that was my Saturday job to get my pocket money.
1: Oh, what a great Saturday job. That's so much better than a paper round.
0: Oh, you say that. There was a lot of box breaking and taking out the rubbish and tea making.
1: Yeah, but being surrounded by lovely things like musical instruments.
0: Absolutely. That was the thing. I was in an environment which, you know, from my grandfather I had grown up with, from my one uncle, again, massively into music. And it was coming into the Newport shop, that was out just in town. And the size of it was massive. Mm. And there was guitars everywhere, basses everywhere, like everywhere you turned. It was, like, for a 15-year-old boy, it was just eye-opening. I was just like, oh, I love it here.
1: Yeah.
0: So, that was my, like, starting Saturday jobs. Then when I left school, I was sort of there, like, I don't really quite know what to do. I need to get something on the go. So I asked my dad, was there, like, you know, do you mind if I come in and do a bit of part-time work while I get myself acquainted with what I want to do? And he said, yeah, sure, come on in. So, and as soon as I got in there, and again, in an environment that I know, that I love, I was there like, okay, yeah, I'm really looking forward to this, you know, starting each day and going, yeah, okay, I get to go in, I get to talk about guitars, sell guitars, play guitars.
1: And happy to go to work every day.
0: Happy to go to work.
1: Oh, wow, you've got it made. I mean, what do you think of that then, Amber? Would you like to have a job where you're absolutely...
2: I love that.
1: A car, yeah. Do you want to swap jobs? I haven't got a job. Hang on, I haven't got a job.
0: But, It's been great. And like, I took some time away from the shop after a few years there, and then I've come back to it after the whole COVID incident and everything. And some people left the shop, so my dad was a bit sort of strung out, essentially. And I was there. I was still sort of, I had a job at the time, but it was still only paying furlough. So and I was getting a bit sort of cabin fever.
1: Yeah, I get that. Yeah.
0: So again, he just sort of floated the idea by, and he was there like, look, do you want to come back? I do need some help. So I said, yeah, okay, you know, I'll come back and give you a hand, try and get things going. And again, it was just coming back into the shop, back into that environment. I was there like...
1: Did you feel good?
0: Yeah. I was there like, actually, I've missed this.
1: Yeah. So are you there to stay now then?
0: Yes.
1: Yes. Yeah. Good for you.
0: So since coming back there, then I started going part-time at my other job, which was at a casino. I was just there like, look, if you want to have me back full-time, I'd love to come back full-time. And, you know, I haven't looked back since.
1: Oh, good for you. So what was the first store then? Because you mentioned that there was a shop in our neighbourhood here, just outside of the doors virtually.
0: Yeah.
1: So was that the first store, or was Cardiff the first store?
0: Yeah, no. So Newport was the first one in the Kingsway Centre. Mm-hmm. And it was actually quite funny. A couple of weeks ago, my father's found one of the original startup deeds for it.
1: Oh.
0: And obviously it had my grandfather's name, my great grandfather's name on there, and there was the whole list of everything. And they had my grandfather

0: grandfather was in charge of the purchasing, and in that clause it said you have a purchasing amount of £300 for the year.
1: Oh, wow.
0: Just £300 for the year, and that's almost now like...
1: It doesn't even touch the sides anymore. No. Oh my goodness.
0: So the first one was in the Kingsway, and then there was the shop in Wharton Street in Cardiff, which is still there.
1: Yeah.
0: And then they had one based in Swansea. The Swansea one didn't last sort of too long. There was sort of like too much commuting between everyone, so unfortunately that one had to close. And the Newport one was sort of in Commercial Street and then bounced around a few spots. But overall, no, the Cardiff one,
1: Cardiff is central to it all. Yeah,
0: yeah.
1: And thriving?
0: Thriving.
1: Great. Yeah. Do you, is it all sales in store, or do you do online sales as well?
0: So it's both. We do like online sales as well, which is when I came back from the most recent time, I sort of said to him, you know, we need to do some updating here. I think the site hadn't been updated since 2001.
1: Oh god. They needed you back then.
0: So it was there like, right, okay, let's have a nice redo, let's get things going, and we'll see how it moves on from there.
1: And
0: with the site is up and running beautifully now. There are sales online, but the industry that we're in and the things that we sell, it's one of those that you need to come in and feel the instrument, hear it with your own ears.
1: Yeah.
0: Like, there's only so much you can do online of reading reviews and listening to an instrument through like either headphones or just the speakers on the laptop. You know, it doesn't paint the true picture of the instrument. But it's nice though, because we get a lot of people coming in who have got the site up on their phone, and it's almost like a stock checker. You know, they'll sort of come in and they'll just go, well, have you got this in stock? And I'm there like, yeah, there you go. It's right by here.
1: Great.
0: Can I have a little try of it? Yeah, absolutely.
1: So it all works hand in hand, doesn't it, really?
0: Yes.
1: Yeah. It's good, yeah. Listen, we're going to have another song, and we're going to come back and talk about, I want to talk about what you play, and I also want to talk about what the best sellers are as well.
0: No worries at all.
1: Good. All right, then. This is called Time and You, and this is by a musician called Dan Bettridge. Do you know Dan Bettridge?
0: The name actually rings a bell.
1: I thought it might. Okay, we'll see what you think of this one then.

0: There we go. Sitting on the Fence there. That's Juliet Owen, co-written by Phil Gregory as well. So that song was actually sent in for our recent song competition. And I really, really like that one. It's one that the more you hear it, the more you like it. What did you think, Amber?
1: That was quite nice. Mm. Yeah.
0: Yeah. It's quite catchy, I think. I don't suppose you've heard that one before, have you, Sam?
2: No. First time listening to that one.
0: Good. It's we get such a lot of good songs sent in here, don't we, Amber?
1: Yeah.
0: And we play them and we just think, do you want to keep on playing these? Some of them you really sort of hit the mark and you want to play them week after week. But then there's all this other new music that gets sent in.
1: There's so much. Like,
0: yeah, so we're very lucky. We get an awful lot. So tell me, let's go back to the shop before you tell me about your own music, Sam. What's the best seller in the shop, musical instrument wise?
2: Yeah, I would have said the biggest one for us is gotta be the acoustic guitar.
0: Yeah,
2: by a mile. Yeah. There's so many people that come in and want to start learning.
0: Yeah,
2: and you know they're not 100% sure which way to go. The acoustic guitar, you just can't go wrong. Mm. You know, that instrument literally is it. Yeah. You know, a lot of people always still want to play the electric, you know, but once you say to them, okay, well, you're going to need the guitar.
0: You've got to learn the basics, haven't you?
2: You've got to get the lead, yeah. This and that.
0: If you don't like it as well? Yeah. You've invested in all that.
2: Yeah.
0: Is there a particular one that you recommend for a beginner? Is there a favourite model or brand that you think is particularly good for a beginner?
2: To be fair, we keep a wide variety, but a lot of people come in with a mind of we always like to ask sort of what price cap do you want to set on it. Majority of people, when they're getting going, they say like £200 is absolute maximum that they want to spend, because it's, you know, at that point you can get a good guitar, you know, and it will last. To get going with, probably one of our biggest ones is actually one of the relatively new companies called Bromo.
0: Okay.
2: So they're all Indonesian built. Mm-hmm. At the bottom of Bromo Mountain, that's where the factory is.
0: Okay.
2: But the finish to them and everything is fantastic.
0: Yeah.
2: They're such a great quality for the money. It's got little sort of like mountain inlays on there, and the sound of it is fantastic. Playability wise is great, and they sort of start off at about 150 quid, so it's well within it's well within the market.
0: Because this is the thing, when you're starting out, when you haven't got any knowledge of what's available, don't know what you're looking for, you really do need somebody who has some knowledge and can guide you. And that's the beauty of going into a shop, isn't it? To speaking to someone like yourself, and you can ask all those questions. Well, what are you going to do with it? And you know how big it needs to be, because it obviously needs to fit the person who's playing it as well. And you don't get that if you order online, do you? But you go in to speak to someone like yourself and you can ask all the right questions, mm-hmm. and then make an assessment as to what is the best option, can't you?
2: Yeah. And that is one of the main things, is people coming in who just sort of think, I just want to learn the guitar.
0: Mm.
2: Tell me what I need to know. And again, like, having them all physically there, you know, I can sort of say, like, you know, I think this will be a good one for you. Sit down, have a try. Some people, again, who are just learning, will be there like, I don't know how to play anything. Mm-hmm. And you're there like, that's okay. You don't need to. Just
0: what does it feel like?
2: Hold it, get an idea of body size, feel of the neck. I can, you know, I'll be there to run you through some points of it, and then sort of guide you from there. You know, if you want something that's a bit bigger, a bit smaller, there's those options, and I can physically then go, okay, no worries, I'll take that one off you, grab another one off the rack, get that on you, okay, what do you think of that? And you know, it's a much easier process than people sort of have in their mind of going, oh, there's just so much choice, I don't know what to do, where to go.
0: What's the most expensive guitar you've got in the shop?
2: To be fair, trying to think offhand now. So there's the...
0: Trust me to ask tricky questions.
2: So we keep the Fender Player 2 range. So for the electrics, it goes to about sort of just shy of £800.
0: Okay.
2: We've had a couple of the PRS models coming in at about £900 as well. In the acoustic range, we normally tend to have either the Crafters, which sort of push again about up to £800, or some of the Tanglewood stuff, which is again about £700, that sort of marker.
0: Do you find people very often want something... want you to order something that you don't stock? Is that something that people come in, they want a model that they've seen or heard about and you don't stock it? Would do you quite often order things in, especially for people?
2: Yeah, it's one of those that, you know, we can't stock everything.
0: No, of course, and you can't. There's so much there, isn't there?
2: And with the size of the shop that we're in, it is a bit of a tight squeeze.
0: Yeah.
2: But you know, we're main dealers for like lots and lots of companies. So, and to be fair, we have a good reputation and a good relationship with a lot of these companies, to the point where we can just say, you know, look, I've got a customer that wants this, you know, how quickly can you get it to me? And they'll be there like, oh, okay, well, it'll be like a couple of days, so as you would find online. And again, it arrives in, I'm physically there to check over it all, make sure it's all set up, ready to play. I like to sort of say, if it's good enough for me, then it's good enough for everyone else. I don't
0: want to try everything.
2: I absolutely
0: don't. Oh, yeah. it's like a kid in a toy shop, isn't it?
1: It is.
2: it's actually quite funny. We had a delivery come through yesterday, and there was a few new guitar pedals on there. So so today I got in slightly early and I was there like, right, okay, let me try out some of the pedals, get an idea, because obviously I need to know what they all do so I can sell them. You know, and if someone comes up and says, oh, what does that one do? And I was sort of looking blankly like, it don't look too good.
0: No, you've got to test them, of course. Yeah.
2: But it's,
0: well, that's your excuse anyway.
2: But there's some really good bits and pieces.
0: Right. And the next important thing to know is, how many kazoos do you sell in a week?
2: It depends. Honestly,
0: actually going to answer. Yeah, go honest.
2: Honestly.
0: Yeah.
2: So it depends, actually. There's... some of the biggest sellers are actually school kids, because they will come in with their mates and just be there like, oh, let's get a kazoo just for a laugh. One of them will buy it.
0: I told you it's a big hit, Amber. Yeah,
2: and then it almost just starts like a trickle effect. So they'll walk outside, have a toot of it, and then their mate will go, oh, well, I want one now. And no word of a lie, we probably do about 20 kazoos a week.
0: Oh, see what? I just knew this. I knew that the kazoo was bigger than people would believe. Yeah. Well, the good news is we're going to play a tune in a minute, aren't we?
2: We certainly are.
0: We are going to have a tune, first of all, on the... I'm just going to put that one there. Okay, so we're going to have something by Mark Watkin Price, who is... he's a fun guy. He writes such funny songs. He's a legend, and he always tells stories about his songs. But before he performs a song, he tells you the story. He tells you why he came to write the story or the song. And he's very funny. He's such a nice guy. And this one is called The Reluctant Jesus. Have a listen. He's brilliant. And then we're going to come back and play the kazoo.
3: Sweet Jesus, sorry I've neglected you, and you feel a bit ignored. But you promised us years ago, time to deliver my

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Come and do what you said you'd do and be the Messiah. Many good men have come and gone throughout history, but why you ever let the bad guys win is a total mystery.

0: now.
1: We do indeed. Thank you, Mark Watkins Prize. He's always good for something a little bit different. So looking forward to hearing his next batch of amusing music that he sends along. Right, we've got Sam from GM Music in Cardiff in the room today, sponsoring the Love Live Music Awards, the Legend Award, actually. So once again, thank you for that, Sam, and your family.
2: You're very welcome.
1: And now is the highlight of the show, because as everybody who listens regularly knows, we can't get through this show without a little bit of kazoo playing. And we touched on kazoos before Mark started singing, and so we know you're a big fan of the kazoo, as it is. You've chosen a song to sing, to play, and you two are better at it than me, so I'm not going to ruin it for you. I'm just going to mime it, okay? I'm going
2: mime it and take the credit.
1: Yeah. So, guys, if you're listening to this now, we're only going to do a couple of lines of it and see if you recognise it. We will tell you afterwards to put you out of your misery. Right, take it away then, Sam.
2: Okay.

0: Well, how do you feel about that then? Proud of yourselves?
1: Yeah, very.
0: Yeah, very, very proud of yourself,
2: yeah,
0: Sam.
2: Yeah,
0: do you think everybody will love that?
2: Oh, absolutely.
0: You might be.
2: And I think that those first couple of notes, people will get that.
0: Yeah. Easy. Okay. Well, let's find out. Do you want to tell them what it was and put them out of their misery? It was
2: a bit of AC/DC for Highway to Hell.
0: Woohoo! And very well played too. Right, let's talk about the music that you make then, because you obviously are a musician too, and I guess, is it important that you do play music? Do you think, if you work in a shop and you do, and you, it's a big responsibility for you because you're advising other people, how important is it that you actually are a musician yourself? Do you think you could do your job as well if you weren't a musician?
2: I think so, yeah. It's one of those that... It's a massive, massive help, you know, to be able to...
0: I can imagine it would be useful, yeah.
2: To be able to sort of demo things to people, it just...
0: Because it generates trust, doesn't it?
2: Yeah.
0: People trust you if you know how to play it, yeah.
2: You know, otherwise it's sort of, I'm just, you know, here to just push something.
0: Yeah, know? Exactly right, yeah.
2: Whereas, you know, sort of, since coming back, I've gone in there and I've gone, right, okay, what instruments are here? You know, I've been playing guitar since, I must have been about 6 years old when I sort of started. And since coming back, I've looked at the instruments that we've kept in, and I'm there like, okay, well, let me learn a few chords on the ukulele. Let me learn dueling banjos on the banjo. And, you know, again, for people who are unsure and are wanting to just start a new instrument, they can be there and just be there like, well, I've got nothing to play. Or even, unfortunately, it's what we call the curse of the music shop, that people who come in who, again, probably been playing like as long as I have or even longer, you can sit down with an instrument and then all of a sudden your mind just goes blank. And you're just there like, I know how to play so many songs, but they've just
0: nothing
2: all disappeared from
0: yeah,
2: my head. And
0: I know
2: you just
0: that.
2: Say like,
0: Yeah.
2: So
0: it's like, what do you want to sing on karaoke? Don't know.
2: never heard of music before in my life.
0: Don't know any songs.
2: But
0: yeah, I get you.
2: But even just to hit like a few notes on a couple of different instruments, it reaffirms to people that we know what we're talking about.
0: Yeah.
2: We know what we're here to deal with. As I said, with the effects, it's, you know, I try them out, I get the knowledge, and I can pass that on.
0: What's the most unusual instrument that you've either ever played, that you've stocked in the shop, or that you even know about? Okay, so this is... So I've got to tell you, a few weeks ago, we had somebody in. We're going to play his music in just a minute. And he came in and started talking about how one of his tracks has got, what did he call it? An Aztec death whistle.
2: Yes. Yeah.
0: Yeah, do you know... Are you familiar with that?
2: Yeah. We've had to order one or two of those for people.
0: Have you? Yeah. And so what else is there?
2: So... Instrument-wise that I've given a go in the shop that's slightly different has been a dulcimer.
0: Oh, right. That's a very old-fashioned instrument,
2: isn't it?
0: Yeah.
2: But we had to order it in for someone. So it was just, you know, came in, had a look, and I was just sort of there like, okay.
0: What do you do with this then?
2: Yeah. And he was there like, do you want to give it a try? So he sort of showed me. And probably one of the other ones then is the Arabic oud.
0: Oh.
2: Which is a very, very interesting instrument. Completely fretless, lots of strings to it. But I have like a regular customer who sort of comes in and gets me to restring it for him.
0: Yeah.
2: And I just happened to sort of be there, and he was there like, oh, do you want me to show you a few chords? So I was there sort of playing this oud, and I was there like, that actually sounds really, really cool.
0: Amazing.
2: Very different.
0: What about bagpipes? Do you ever sell them?
2: No. Back in the day, we used to.
0: Yeah.
2: But not so much now.
0: No, not so trendy, are they, really? It's time they made a comeback, really, isn't it? Or
2: that,
0: not.
2: It depends how good you were.
0: Yeah, that's true. That's true. Yeah,
2: but,
0: good.
2: But the one instrument that I would love to have in the shop along the lines of the bagpipe is the Ulaian pipes, the Irish outlawed pipes.
0: Oh, right. Yeah.
2: Fantastic instrument.
0: Yeah.
2: It's an incredible sound. Very, very... unique to play.
0: Yeah.
2: I've just never had a go of one, but I'm desperate to.
0: Do you know what, Amber? I'm getting the feeling that I want to have a day out in some shop, aren't you?
1: Yes.
0: Just to go and have a look and try some of these things.
1: Like, it's just the names. It's like, that looks so interesting.
0: I know, yeah. Oh, can we do that one day?
2: Absolutely.
0: Absolutely.
2: We'd love to have you.
0: Where we go, we're going to do this one day. Oh, it's amazing. I'm just so envious of your job. I think it must be such a lot of fun. Yeah, really good. So, but you're also, you do some session musicians, session playing, and you've been in a band. So tell us about your band that you were in. Tell us about, like, your songwriting experiences and things like that.
2: Yeah. So basically, I sort of got into a band with a handful of schoolmates back when I was sort of 16. We started off just playing like little random covers and just having a laugh. And then we saw an advert for Battle of the Bands for TJ's in the Square when it was sort of on its way out. And we just kind of thought, you know, why don't we give it a go? Mm. And, you know, we wrote our first very original song, and we recorded it through a set of headphones straight into a laptop, which must have sounded awful. But we had so much fun doing it, and that really then, we got selected, and we met loads of the other bands that were there, and it just got the ball rolling.
0: Yeah.
2: And we played around Newport a lot, and Old Le Pub was a very good spot for us.
0: So what
2: was
0: your band called?
2: We were called Cash on Delivery.
0: Ooh. Catchy name.
2: So it was something different.
0: Yeah.
2: But yeah, we were like a 5-piece band playing sort of like classic sort of heavy rock sort of sound, and it was just, you know, from my perspective, I was 16. I was still working in the shop, so I was
0: you were absolutely living a dream, weren't you?
2: Gigging and everything. Yeah,
0: what a life!
2: Was just fantastic.
0: What a life! Brilliant. Right, listen, I want to play you another song now. By this also was entered into our song competition, and this young lady entered two songs in, and one did make it through to the shortlist, but this one wasn't shortlist. I'm saving that for another day. But this one did make it into the top 10. She's
2: fantastic.
0: Very, very talented, and I don't know whether you've heard of her. She's very, very popular on the scene. She's always, always busy. Her name is Bryony Sear. She writes, and she also writes novels for young adults as well.
2: Oh,
0: so
2: nice.
0: Yeah, busy girl. So this is her song called Platform 8. It's brand new. It's been all over social media. Have you seen it out?
1: I've heard of it.
0: Yeah. So Amber, have you seen the little films that she's made? Because she's a pretty good filmmaker as well, isn't she?
1: Yeah.
0: Super talented.
2: I was gonna say talent.
0: Yeah. So jealous. But the annoying thing is, she's just so beautiful as a person as well. It's not fair. She's got everything. It is fair, really. She deserves it. She's a nice girl. Anyway, stop wittering, Kim. Just play it. It's Bryony Sear. It's Platform 8.

0: In a lonely room there, that swoon. Now, do you remember, Sam, I was telling you about one of our musician friends who came in talking about the Aztec death whistle?
1: Mm-hmm.
0: Yeah, and we talked a little bit about, well, that's the guy, Dave Chapman, who is actually known as an artist as Swoon, and he's a smashing guy, actually. So if you ever meet him, you'll know him if you see him, because he's always got a fancy hat on. Lovely guy. Right then, so let's talk about something I asked you earlier on. I said, no, don't tell me to switch the mics on, because I asked you, do you ever get people who are very well known come in the shops, any mm-hmm. famous people? So what was your answer that you were going to give me?
1: So there's been a lot of people just sort of like been and passing through. We've had a couple of the people from Blondie. Ooh. When they came and played the castle.
0: Yeah,
1: that was great. The one that I had last year was Blackstone Cherry.
0: Mm-hmm.
1: And it was quite perfect timing, actually. They had released a new song. It was literally playing on the radio.
0: Oh,
1: and
0: wow.
1: They came in themselves, and they just went, oh, yeah, that's us. I sort of took a minute.
0: They were like, really impressed. I bet they bought loads of stuff from you. That's impressive.
1: I was sort of there like, wait a minute, is that it? And then, of course, you see the AAA passes and everything, and they're like, wow, okay, yeah, that's them. But I remember sort of back in the day, my dad said that at one point they had Motorhead come in.
0: Oh, right.
1: So they had a Great Lemmy coming in and having a little wander around and everything.
0: What a character.
1: Mm-hmm.
0: Yeah.
1: That would have been a fantastic person to sort of see and have a chat with.
0: Definitely, yeah, good. And right, and so what we were saying also about the fact that there aren't very many record shops left anywhere, are they? I mean, you've got to go a long way to get a walk-in record shop, haven't you, nowadays? Mm-hmm. So you're doing well to keep going.
1: Yeah, it's just places seem to be... music shops in general seem to sort of have a foothold, but it's one of those that a lot of the times people, it's certainly just a completely different era than it was back in the day when we first started going. You know, it was just, it still has that social aspect where a lot of artists will sort of just like, you know.
0: Do people come to congregate and meet? Yeah, that's lovely, isn't it?
1: You know, people just sort of come in, and it is great when you're talking to someone, and then, you know, one of their mates will sort of come in, or people that they've played with before, and they're like, are you doing? You okay? Yeah, yeah. And everyone's sort of nattering away. And it's a very nice sense of community as part of it. But it's one of those that I think it is just a changing in the times. So many people sort of go online, and it's just, it's a matter of ease, isn't it?
0: That you
1: can just sort of go, sadly. Just click the button and job done.
0: We all don't like what we do, but we all do it, don't we?
1: Yeah.
0: Sad. That's the sadness of it, isn't it? Yeah.
1: But it's been actually quite refreshing that we've had a lot of people, especially in the last couple of months, sort of coming in saying, you know, I don't want to shop online. You know, they want to get out, go into a shop, because there's been so many people that will come in and say, oh, you know, I'm only just popping in to get some strings or some picks or something like that. And then all of a sudden they'll see something else, and it'll be there like, oh, what's that? Oh, I haven't seen that before. Oh, you've got one of these in.
0: Suddenly they walk out with a piano.
1: Something like that, yeah.
0: Listen, we've come to the end of the show. We're gonna have to say goodbye. I do want to say to you once again, thank you so much for sponsoring the Legend Award at the awards, which is coming out on Thursday. Really looking forward to seeing you and your dad there. What's your dad's name?
1: His name is Jason.
0: Jason. Okay, then. So we will see you there with Jason, and it's going to be a fabulous night. Love talking about you, all your adventures in the shop as well.
1: Cheers. Thank you very much for having
0: Sounds
1: me.
0: Sounds brilliant. We're going to be back next week. We will have with us, who are we going to have next week, Amber?
2: I do not know.
0: I know, thankfully. See, there's something I do know. We've got Grace Parry next week and E Marvelous, and they are playing. You will meet them. They're going to be playing at the Love Live Music Awards, and then on Saturday they're coming in for a chat. Woohoo! Nice. Sam from GM Music, thanks ever so much. We're going to finish the show with Alicia Scott, and this is called Fade Away.

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2: Well, the sun has been shining like you wouldn't believe, and on a bank holiday weekend as well. The grey clouds have gone, I look around, and I see blue skies.

Blue Skies from Niels Lofgren, getting proceedings underway this afternoon. Welcome along to The Rock Vault. Coming up today, I'll be sharing with you more classic tracks from the likes of Leon Russell, John Mayall, John Campbell, and a fantastic track from Maggie Bell. Plus the very best new releases, including Joe Bonamassa covering a Rory Gallagher classic track, Peter Frampton, Tom Davis and the Bluebirds. And my special guest this week is Paul Long. He's had an illustrious career as a sound engineer with the BBC for many years and produced the Paul Jones Blues Show. He was also in Catfish alongside his son Matt Long, and now is in the band Burning Rope, whose new album is released today. But before all that, here's a recently released track from a previous guest on the show, Brian Houston. This is called Anna.

That's Brian Houston with a track from his latest album, Hot Diggity. Here's a classic straight out of the rock vault that really needs no introduction from me.

and still sounding fantastic. Jimi Hendrix, of course, and in my book, still the greatest guitarist to ever walk the planet. Next up, something from Maggie Bell. She was co-vocalist with Stone the Crows, but I'm playing a track from her 1974 solo album, Queen of the Night. This was produced by Jerry Wexler. Here's After Midnight.

Maggie Bell with a cover of J.J. Cale's After Midnight. And J.J. Cale was from Tulsa, Oklahoma, as was this next fella, a master of space and time with a cover of George Harrison's Beware of Darkness. And Eric Clapton plays guitar on this. It's from Leon Russell.

0: was topping the UK singles chart back in 1968 and was an anthem for the Woodstock era. That's Joe Cocker from his first album and the Beatles track With a Little Help from My Friends. Joe Cocker's version was recorded by Denny Cordell, who went on to form Shelter Records with Leon Russell. And the song was also produced by Tony Visconti, and Jimmy Page plays guitar on that track. And before that, we heard Leon Russell and a version of George Harrison's Beware of Darkness, produced by Denny Cordell.
1: Hey y'all, this is Allie Venable, and you're listening to Newport City Radio with Colin Palmer on The Rock Vault.

Friends of the show, Ali Venable with Buddy Guy and Texas Louisiana. I've got Calvin Russell and Caitlin Crisco waiting patiently, and my guest in the next hour is Paul Long from Burning Rope. But right now, he is Peter Frampton with the title track from his new album released last week. This is Buried Treasure.

Yes, fabulous. It's his first album in 16 years, co-written with his son Julian. That's Peter Frampton and Buried Treasure. Right, couple of blues tracks coming next, starting with a Bob Dylan outtake from the Infidels recording sessions. This song first appeared on the Bootleg Series Volume 1 with Mark Knopfler on guitar, Bob Dylan on piano, and I think this is one of his greatest ever recordings. Here's Bob Dylan.

Let It Rain from Tom Ovens, and a track from his album Tales from the Underground. And before that, we heard Blind Willie McTell from Bob Dylan. I've got a fantastic track from Joe Bonamassa coming up. Before that, here's something new from Ben Brandt.

That's from the new debut album released in March, Just Gone. That's Ben Brandt with the title track, Solid Ground, recorded live in the studio and produced by J.D. Simo. And talking of recording live, here's one of two latest singles from Joe Bonamassa, recorded live in Cork in his tribute to Rory Gallagher. This is the classic Rory track, Bad Penny.

Joe Balamassa with Bad Penny from his forthcoming album, The Spirit of Rory, and that's coming out on June the 19th. Here's Calvin Russell with J.D. Graham on guitar, who we sadly lost last month. This is from Calvin's album, Beware of the Dog, and the tune is called Valley Farm.

Calvin Russell with Valley Down Below. To take us to the top of the hour, here's Caitlin Crisco and The Broadcast with a single from last year, Let It Ride.

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2: As we head into the second hour of the Rock Vault this week, my guest is Paul Long, having enjoyed a long and distinguished career as a live music producer at the BBC. Paul also produced the Paul Jones Blues Show for several years and also presents his own radio show, for which he's won awards, and is chair of the IBBA, Independent Blues Broadcasters Association. As if that wasn't enough, Paul was also in the band Catfish for over 10 years, alongside his son Matt Long, who we sadly lost 2 years ago. Paul is now performing again with two members of Catfish under the band name of Burning Rope, and today they release their new album called Dissolution. 2 weeks ago, I caught up with Paul and started by asking him about the track Houdini.
3: The first single from the new album, Paul, was Houdini.
4: Yeah.
3: Did you write that track?
4: Well, again, it's one of those where I went to the band with, I've got this idea for a song, and I had two verses and a chorus written just on piano. What we used to do with Catfish, and on the first album, I would write a song, pretty much demo the entire thing here and take it to the band saying, here it is. This time, there was a lot more co-writing with the band. I just wrote a little simple piano thing, didn't do anything else with it, said, this is how it might be. Where do we take it from here? And then the rest of the band. So the rest of the band, they all wrote the music together, but they're all my words. And that's kind of how it works out with that. We'll have the live drums, bass, rhythm guitar, rhythm keys, although I would often replace the organ, because I would do it here in the studio with my Leslie speaker, you know, my big Leslie, which in the studio would create too much noise going over everything. So I just tend to play a guide part on the Hammond and play some real piano. So there's always a live feel to it, and that's very important to us.
3: Right, let's hear the track. This is Houdini. It's from the new album from Burning Rope, and it sounds like this.

0: Well, I've always wanted to be a musician from a very early age, or be involved in music somehow.
1: You were an audio engineer for the BBC for many, many years, decades, in fact. How did you start having an interest in audio?
0: It was really when I was at music college, and I sort of got into it there, and I started to get, to be honest, I got more bookings to do sound for people than I did for people who wanted me to play with them. And so my hobby and my job, if you like, flipped a bit for quite some time. And I got into the BBC because I was originally, before that, an audio engineer in the Foreign Office, an audiovisual engineer in their training centre, in the studio there. And my flatmate was a BBC engineer as well, and that's what got me interested. I thought, well, this could be somewhere I could work, and I'd always been a huge fan of radio, right back to mostly the comedy stuff, I guess. I'm sorry, I'll read that again, The Goon Show, Hitchhiker's Guide to the Galaxy, a bit later as well. All this stuff was deep within what I loved, and I thought I'd love to get involved in that. And I joined the BBC in the summer of 1982 and stayed there for 40 years, and still do the occasional freelance work for them now.
1: So you were doing outside broadcasts. Was that alongside the stint that you did with the Paul Jones Blues Show? Were they running in parallel?
0: They did for quite some time. And before that, I did my stint, which you all had to do when you joined and got trained in the World Service and in news, Today program and all that sort of stuff, Radio 4 stuff. And I wanted to be in the music department. And in 1987, I got what they call an attachment. You got sent on trial to the music team in the Maidervale studios. And so I'd be doing sessions there for Radio 2, Radio 1. And I remember the first mixing session I did as a mixing engineer was Joe Brown and the Brothers. So I don't know if that's a claim to fame or not, but it shows you the wide breadth of stuff. Because even at the same time, the next day you would be doing a John Peel session. And then I guess my big break came in 88 when I worked at Wembley Stadium on the Nelson Mandela Day. And that was just a huge moment. And that really confirmed this is where I wanted to be. And so I just progressed into becoming a senior mix engineer and then to becoming a live music producer in 1999, somewhere around there. So I produced Radio 2 in concert for 25 years. And alongside this, the Paul Jones Show was in Birmingham for a long time. And the producer there was retiring, and they decided to bring it back to London. And they said to me, you're a big music fan, you're a big blues fan, but would you like to do it? And I had a passing knowledge of Paul. We worked together a little bit. I'd recorded his show or done sessions for his show, and I just leapt at the opportunity to produce the show, which was in 2006, and that went on till 2013, 2014, something like that. So yeah, got a long time, and we worked well together. We're still friends now, and of course he presents the UK Blues Awards every year still, so we still get to work together now.
1: Yeah, which was just a month ago.
0: Yeah.
1: When did you first

0: blues. You go, where does that come from? Let me go back and find the source. Of course, in the late 60s, early 70s, the source was a lot nearer than it is now. So you'd go back through things like, well, Manfred Mann and, and John Mayall, and find your way back to Muddy Waters, Howlin' Wolf, B.B. King, huge influence. And still to this day, if somebody says to me, I don't like blues music, I just play them Smokestack Lightning by Howlin' Wolf and say, there you go. I defy you not to find that amazing.
1: Then we should play the track.
0: Sure.
1: Smokestack Lightning, here we go.

0: I'm joined on the show by Paul Long, and you are a board member at the UK Blues Federation and chairman of the IBBA Independent Blues Broadcasters Association, and a great supporter of emerging artists. There's a fantastic blues and blues rock community in the UK, well, not just amongst artists, but also amongst supporters as well. And yet it's still very difficult for emerging bands and artists to fill venues and sell product and CDs. Do you see this as something that's evolved slowly over the years?
1: Yeah, I definitely feel that. I feel that the COVID pandemic had a big effect on audiences, and I don't think we've really recovered from that either. And I think it's also harder for people to find spare money to go out and see bands nowadays. But on the other hand, you can come and see my band for, you know, somewhere between £12 and £20, but people will still spend hundreds and hundreds of pounds, you know, £600, £800, £1,000 to go and see Oasis, for example. You know, so I think there's a funny thing going on really, where people won't take a chance on going out to see a band. They know what they like, and they'll turn out for those big things, but they seem to have lost the knack of going to a local club. It's not

0: universally true in places like the Tuesday Night Music Club. It's packed every week, and to put on a gig every week, not every month, is quite a feat. So it's something about getting a dedicated audience that you know will come if you're the promoter, and they trust your judgment to that. The band last week was great, so hopefully the band next week, I've not heard of them, but they'll be great too. I think, but also I find now when we started Catfish, we toured that band for 10 years to build up the following we had and the audiences we would get. And now I'm doing a new band. I'm reminding myself that took 10 years. And you really have to just plug away and work at it and believe in your music and try and be as authentic as you can, really, because you're relying on that grassroots support where people, they love to come and talk to you, and I love to talk to them too afterwards. It's not like a pop gig where you never get to meet the musician or anything. That's different, and I love that aspect of the scene. And there are plenty of fantastic young players at the moment. But unfortunately, their mates don't come to watch them. The audience seems to be permanently old, not old, you know, 55, say, 50 plus. Maybe when the younger people get to that age, they'll come too. But I think we're in danger of it becoming a bit of a museum piece. And it's a shame because there's some fantastic young players now and some great music being written, and it deserves a wider audience.
1: Do you think platforms such as Spotify have been detrimental to this? Because people, youngsters you mentioned, they get their music now, they're streaming, they're on Spotify, where people of maybe an older generation, I include us in that, we're still vinyl and CD orientated. Do you think that the free platforms have been detrimental?
0: Well, I loathe Spotify with a passion, although our music is on there because it has to be. But I loathe it mainly because it sounds so bad. And they've only very recently started doing lossless audio on there. Until recently, it was just really bad sandy MP3s with adverts in between the tracks, that sort of thing. So, I mean, I use streamers like Tidal or Apple Music. But it's the way of the world. You can't put the genie back in the bottle. This has happened. So yeah, our music is on there, and it has to be on there. Partly because even people who are our age and over will come and say, "My new car hasn't got a CD player,"
1: and that's right.
0: So, you know, they will still buy a CD off you to support the band, maybe, and read the lyric booklet, and what, it's a nice package to have, and then stream it. And my new car hasn't got a CD player in it either, so. You know, it's the way of the world. But I think what it has done, it's made music more democratic. It's made it a lot easier to get your music heard or ignored, because there's so much of it being released all the time. And in the 70s, the only way you could get your music out was to get a record deal, go into a big recording studio, and not suddenly there were gatekeepers, which allegedly meant there was a certain quality threshold. We all know there was an awful lot of dross released in those times too.
1: Yeah.
0: So it's made it easier. I mean, we were able to make our albums for, say, about £1,000, a couple of days in studio, and then I'm lucky enough to have a studio here where I'm sitting now, so we do a lot of work here, and then upload it. So those barriers to getting your music out there are gone. But what that's also done at the same time is reduce its value to nothing. You're not having a music collection anymore. You're renting the possibility of playing a song, and it is a song more often than an album these days. And people are finding now, there was a huge uproar when Friends came off Netflix, because no, we own Friends. No, you don't. You're paying a rental that. But if they lose the contract to have Friends, you don't have it anymore. Not like your DVD that you used to have. So. I don't know. I'd sometimes wonder about vinyl, though, whether more people are framing them and putting them on walls than playing them. But well, bless them for doing that too.
1: It could well be.
0: But somebody was saying to me the other day, I picked out a Gentle Giant LP and was playing it here. And somebody said, "Wow, that's a 1973 Gentle Giant. Where did you get that?" I said, "Well, I bought it when it came out."
1: Yeah.
0: And I've still got it.
1: Yeah. Great music too. It was really good. Yeah.
0: Oh, I love Gentle Giant. I wax on about them all the time to trying to spread the word about what one of the great lost bands in a way of the 70s progressive music. Yeah.
1: Prog rock. Yeah, great stuff.
0: Oh, yeah.
1: Yeah.
0: Yeah.
1: Right. Should we talk about Burning Rome? Was it a difficult decision for you, Paul, to basically start again?
0: Yeah, and it is starting again. I mean, after Matt died, obviously, there's no Catfish without Matt. Yeah. And for a long time, I couldn't do anything or didn't want to do anything. And then we started to find demos and things on Matt's computer and on his phone. And it became a labor of love to turn that into the Time to Fly album for Catfish. And then the tribute album, which was started off as one track. Dudley Ross, the guitarist, said, wouldn't it be good to have Joe Bonamassa playing one of Matt's tracks and releasing that? And all of a sudden, that bloomed into a double album of so many people wanting to play his songs in their own way. So those two things really made me realize that, hey, I'm a musician and musicians have to play, and I was still writing songs. And so, yeah, about a year ago, we started Burning Rope, initially with a lot of my songs, new and old. And Adam from Catfish still wanted to play, and Mitch is the drummer. He was the depth drummer for Catfish. So there was quite a little nucleus there of Catfish. And Alex Voisey, the guitarist, I just produced an album for, his last album. And so he was my only thought for a guitarist too. Very different to Matt, and that was also important to me.
1: So on the first Burning Rope album, you recorded two cover songs, which I found were interesting choices. The Northern Soul classic Tainted Love, which was originally recorded by Gloria Jones as a B-side. A little bit of Northern Soul. What made you choose that particular track?
0: Well, it's something we're going to continue to do. We love the idea of taking a big classic pop song and just turning it inside out and see what we can do. In that case, by changing the tempo, putting in a sort of jazzy chorus, and then deciding to do it as a kind of medley with Rage Against the Machine, Know Your Enemy, which I don't think, I think I'm quite confident thinking nobody's ever done that before. So it was, yeah, that idea. And the other song, the Elton John song, Have Mercy on the Criminal. I'm a huge Elton fan, and as a writer, he's a huge inspiration to me too, particularly those albums from 1970 or 76. What a fantastic imperial period that was.
1: He had a fantastic run of about five albums, didn't he, from about 71 through to 76. It was quite incredible, the amount of material he was putting out.
0: Yeah. Yeah. So I love that song and always wanted to do it. And again, we've made it very different to how it is on the Don't Shoot Me, I'm Only the Piano Player album. But it's interesting with that song. When we played it at gigs, I used to say, oh, we're going to do an Elton John song now. And then I started just playing it and then saying to people afterwards, anybody know that song? And there were so many gigs where nobody knew it. I thought, this could be my song. And then, but then somebody said, no, that's an old Elton John song. And so, yeah, I've always loved it. And on that recording too, we had Chloe Josephine, formerly of Brave Rival, do some amazing backing vocals on that track, really lifting into a sort of gospel-y space as well.
1: And on the original Elton John, there was orchestration, wasn't it? Fantastic orchestration.
0: Yeah.
1: Paul Buckmaster.
0: Paul Buckmaster, an incredible arranger. And and it's also a lot faster as well. It's nice to do. It's a song I'd always wanted to have a go at. And that was the opportunity.
1: I think we should hear it now. Let's play Burning Rope. This is the Elton John classic, Have Mercy on the Criminal.

0: The new album, Paul, has just been released. It's called Dissolution. Original songs again. And again, you've covered another curious track, this time Kate Bush, Running Up That Hill.
1: Yeah, now what a glorious song. I mean, to me, it's from the Hounds of Love album, and it's a fantastic record and a brilliant song too. But of course, to the rest of the band, is that song from Stranger Things. And so again, it's interesting how different generations pick up on the same songs. And that took like 3 decades or whatever it was to become a number one record. But it's a great song. But again, we wanted to make it very different. And Adam, the bass player, did the arrangement for this song. And then we squabbled over who would sing it because I wanted to do it as well. But he won out because it was his arrangement, his idea. Yeah.
0: Was this recorded in your home studio?
1: Well, we start recording in a studio, which is the Joplin House in Kent, run by Dan Lucas, great engineer. So we spend a couple of days there where we get basic live tracks down, because to me it has to have the nucleus of being live. So the drum tracks, the bass, the rhythm guitar, some rhythm keys, all put down live. And having done that, we then come back here to my studio and do the vocals and overdubs and the mixing and whatever else all here. So it keeps the cost down, but it also means we have time to work on stuff. That can be a good thing and a bad thing, because a good thing is it's not racking up a bill, and the bad thing is you never finish it. I imposed a deadline by booking a launch party gig for the 26th of May, and so it had to be out and in time to get it all pressed and returned us by that in time for that.
0: Yeah, if you're writing the material, recording the songs in your home studio, you're producing the material as well. Do you ever get to the point where you've got to say to yourself, enough is enough, or you just continually tinker with it?
1: I would tinker. Fiona, my wife, says enough and is enough is enough. But I also used, if that's the word, 3 good friends who I trust with what I call my golden-eared friends, most of them from the BBC. And I would send them, say, here's my allegedly final mix of this. What do you think? And they would send me back some notes. And so, because by that time, you're so close to it, you can't see the wood for the trees. And somebody will point out the obvious glaring error with it, or will reassure you that it's okay. So that's very helpful towards the end of the process. Yeah.
0: Yeah. Right. I think we should hear the song, the Kate Bush cover that you've done. This is off the new album, Dissolution. From Burning Rope, this is Running Up That Hill.

Yeah, that's fantastic. That's Burning Rope and Running Up That Hill from the brand new album released today called Dissolution. And the album launch party is at the Tuesday Night Music Club in Colesden, London, this evening. Okay, next up is from the brilliant John Campbell. John Campbell, who only released two albums in his lifetime before he died of a heart attack at the age of 42. This is Wise Blood.

From the album Howling Mercy, that's Wiseblood, from the late John Campbell. Just time for a couple more, and how about this from another fantastic blues player with the Christian name of John. This time it's John Mayall and Mail Order Mystics.

That's John Mayall, godfather of British blues, whose legacy is second to none. Fortunately, there's new British blues players coming up and making fantastic music. Here's one of them now. This is Tom Davis, still in his mid-20s, and making music like this.

That's new from Tom Davis and the Bluebirds, Looking for an Alibi. And that's closing the door to the Rock Vault this week. If you made it to the end, thanks for listening. I'll be back again next Tuesday at 4 p.m. Until then, stay safe, everyone. This is the Rock Vault signing off.

0: 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Right here, broadcasting live from Unit 42 of the Kingsway Centre. 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

0: Kicking off another Winter Show right here on Nepal City Radio. Misha and the Bear, before that, a little bit of Dubinsky. We'll start with you, Ethan. Talk to me about the song. We've kicked the hour off, Dubinsky.
1: Yeah, so English indie rockers Dubinsky will release a superb new single, Information Overload, on May the 22nd. It finds the four game brothers who make up Dubinsky wrestling with a world that has moved from page to screen.
0: And talk to me about that, what we just heard from Misha and the Bear.
2: Well, Dublin-based duo Misha and the Bear announced their new single Bleach, which arrived on the 22nd of May, as the first release on their upcoming second EP, True Colours, due out 21st of August.
0: Yes, indeed. This is another indie show, as I mentioned, right here on Newport City Radio. Got a very special guest with us tonight, haven't we?
1: Yeah, we have. Four Act Riot. It's been about a year since we've seen them last.
0: Yeah, so it is. Really looking forward to getting the guys in. Joined us by Stephen Howell.
1: Hello there.
0: And we've got Ethan Band with us as well.
2: Good evening.
0: Plenty of new music in this hour from the likes of Jamie Webster, Breaker. We got music from The Velveteen, Sam Lowe, The Now, Galore, Toon, and more. We also have Nerd Chat. What are we talking about this week's
1: event? So we'll be talking about Avengers Doomsday, a few rumours, Spider-Man Brand New Day, TV spot has come out. So yeah, we'll be talking about that.
0: Ethan, what are you talking about this week?
2: I'm talking about the 007 game, as well as a little bit of the Vault Rising trailer.
0: All that and more still to come between now and 8 p.m. tonight.

0: some more brand new music there, Stephen, from Lunar Drift.
1: Yeah, fronted by Connor Hamilton, Lunar Drift's origins began early in 2025. They've already released three studio singles under their belt, and the track Lost in the Echoes is their first single with label Amorites. Lost in the Echoes introduces new listeners to their dark and melancholy, atmospheric, raw post-punk revival sound.
0: Are we ready for part one of Nerd Chat? Kicking us off this week, Stephen, as you mentioned, there are some rumours about Avengers Doomsday.
1: Yeah, so apparently Hasbro is set to reveal the first wave of action figures based on the movie at this July San Diego Comic-Con, with the initial lineup comprised of Doctor Doom, Captain America, Thor, and Tobey Maguire's Spider-Man.
0: Oh.
1: We've heard that the Web Slinger will feature in Avengers Doomsday's opening, but this seems to imply that the iconic Peter Parker variant will have a bigger role than expected. Either way, it should be an easy release for Hasbro, as the company can reissue its Spider-Man figure from 2021 Spider-Man No Way Home. Unless there's been changes to the suit. Time will tell, of course, if this is accurate, but the prospect of seeing Maguire's Spider-Man potentially sharing the screen with the Avengers, the X-Men, Fantastic Four is hugely exciting. Apparently, Wolverine and Deadpool travel to Spider-Man's world. Why is exactly not clear, but it's probably something to do with the incursions, where Logan does battle with Tobey Maguire's Wallcrawler. We've also heard that Doomsday will feature several characters that have yet to be announced, and we're hearing that one of them could be a classic Spidey villain even. According to My Time to Shine, hello, other characters are in Toby's Earth fighting in Avengers Doomsday, including Dr. Octopus.
0: What do you think of that? Because they haven't announced that obviously he's in the film, and it could be spoiled by an action figure.
1: Yeah, well, yeah, that's what usually happens, isn't it? And, Alfred Molina have said that he would be open to playing Octavius again in a recent interview, but he didn't necessarily see it happening. But as we know, people always deny they're in things until they're actually confirmed to be in them. I talk to you, Andrew Garfield.
0: Something I'm very much looking forward to play anything, I think you are as well, as the new 007 game. Talk to me.
2: Yes, 007 First Light is now being hailed as the best James Bond game since GoldenEye. But it's out today. It's been made by the Hitman developers IO Interactive, and it arrives on PlayStation 5, Xbox Series X and S, Switch 2, and PC. But over on Metacritic, the action-adventure game is currently sitting at a score of 88 after 51 reviews on PS5, 3 on Xbox, and 24 on PC. This makes the First Light the second highest-rated Bond game. Unsurprisingly, GoldenEye 007 for the N64 still reigns supreme at 96. But First Light features an original narrative that draws upon inspiration from Ian Fleming's novels and the long-running film franchise. The game serves as an origin story for the iconic secret agent, as we all know, as we follow a 26-year-old James Bond

0: James Bond, and I've grew up with a lot of the games on DS and stuff like that. But absolutely, I'm really looking forward to it, and it's absolutely going to be in my catalogue very soon.
1: The start of a franchise. I think you're fine. It's been going for about 60 years.
2: Yes, but in terms of video games. They've done video games before.
1: But yeah, it's nicely timed, though, I suppose. They could, you know, leading up to a potential announcement as well for a new actor.
0: Fingers crossed.
1: A new film. Yeah, we'll see.
2: Stephen, can you talk to me really quickly about Supergirl?
1: Well, yeah, so Supergirl, there was a new TV spot which basically showed the Woman of Tomorrow joining forces with the Skalarian Raiders to put a stop to Krem of the Yellow Hills and his bandits. We also saw more of Lobo in action, Superman giving his cousin a costume, although that footage did appear in a previously related TV spot.
2: Indeed, it did. I'm really looking forward to this film now. And
1: yeah,
2: I think
1: not long now, a month ago.
2: I think as the days start to count down,
1: we're going to see many more TV spots over the next 4 weeks.

0: More brand new music there, Ethan, this time from Jamie Webster.
1: Yes, modern folk hero and British songwriting success story Webster returns with a new 12-track album and releases his first new music of 2026, getting back to his roots as years of huge arena success meet reflective pause. He also announces 15 intimate UK-wide live dates.

0: Are we ready for part two of Nerd Chat? Ethan, kick us off with talking about some leaked footage we have from Spider-Man Brand New Day.
1: Yes, a leaked Screen X featurette of Spider-Man Brand New Day has found its way online, giving us a first glimpse of a new female villain. We heard that the Hand might show up in Brand New Day some time ago, and of course we've seen in the first trailer, shows them facing Hitler's Spider-Man facing off against a group of red-clad ninjas in a prison. Here we see several new shots, though, from the action sequence and a glimpse of the Hand's mysterious female leader. The Hand has had several notable female members in the comics over the years, including Lady Bullseye, Elektra, Betsy Braddock, and Scarlet Samurai, Mariko Yashida. There's a theory that the character will turn out to be Mariko, but it seems more like speculation than a solid rumor. We're not sure how significant a role these mystical warriors will play in the movie, but we wouldn't be surprised if it turns out that the woman is a nameless Hand leader. Of course, the Hand have appeared in Marvel Netflix shows, but instead of worshipping and gaining the power from the beast, they sought immortality via the fossilized bones of a dragon.
0: We spoke last week about The Boys finale. In select theatres, I think only in America, they showed the trailer for Vault Rising. We now have it in public, Ethan.
1: Yes, and after leaking online earlier this week, Prime Video has released the first trailer for Vault Rising, the upcoming prequel starring Jensen Ackles as a soldier boy, and it offers the first glimpse of the next chapter of the story, which is now confirmed to premiere in 2027. And despite being a foul-mouthed thug in the present day, the soldier boy we meet here is far more earnest and clearly wants to be a hero. However, his proximity to Stormfront, not that anyone seems to know her true nature at this point, could prove problematic. And we catch sights of other heroes given V1 at the time and the impact of sudden emergence of super-powered heroes has on the world. And Vault Rising is set long before Homelander and the Seven came along, meaning the world was a much different place.
0: Yes, it was. Are you excited for this?
1: I'm really looking forward to it because it's nice seeing where the backstory is going to come from. Of course, we saw it in one of the episodes of The Boys where we saw Black Noir's origin in cartoon form. But yeah, I'm really looking forward to seeing where they go with it. And it's coming from Eric Kripke, it says it's definitely got some Boys DNA in it. And in that it's irreverent and graphic, which he told The Hollywood Reporter. But it had this sort of lovely, almost noir-like murderous mystery, but not black noir, but actual noir. There are detectives and twists, and there's a murder that then opens up into a bigger conspiracy.
0: Stephen, rounding us off for this week, talk to me about Wonderfalls.
2: Yeah, I think this is going to be the sleeper hit show of the year. So really good reviews. It's doing really well on Netflix. It's called The Wonderfalls, and it's a kooky K-drama which breathes life, new life into the superhero genre. It's set in 1999 amidst the Y2K panic. You get introduced to Yin Cheng Yi, who's a sickly 27-year-old who has congestive heart failure, but it doesn't stop her from going around the city. She gets called Trainwreck. Then you get introduced to two other characters, Yin Jong, which is Cha Yin Wu of True Beauty fame. And so what happens is they kind of accidentally they get powers. I don't want to really spoil too much about it, but it's a really, really good show. It's got a lot of humor, and the push and pull between the three chaotic newbies and their beleaguered Sabo or mentor. It's kind of like a Clark Kent character who works for the council with glasses on, but he's actually got powers. But that's the powers come as a result of childhood experiments, which he was one of. I don't want to kind of spoil too much, but there's a lot going on. It is a little bit slow in the first episode, but stick with it because it really, really does build. And it's a brilliant finale as well. So, that's my tip for this year. Wonderfalls. Go watch it.
3: Hey, man. Yeah, no, I did hear that. Such amazing news. I bet you're so glad that's over.

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1: Yep, they're a five-piece alt rock band hailing from the sunny climes of Milton Keynes. That song, What Are You Gonna Do Now, was born out of the dread that they all felt after finishing university, going to family parties and being asked, so what's next? What are you gonna do? If you want to catch them live, on Sunday the 5th of July, they're going to be at the High Cross Community Fair in Rogerston in Newport alongside Crime Scene.
0: I was going to say we saw them.
1: We did see them with Crime Scene
0: at the pub earlier this year. And coming up next, Ethan, we're going to hear from Regent.
2: Yes, ahead of the World Cup this summer, Southampton band Regent have penned another sonic ode to the beautiful game. Their new single, The Best of Things, arrives on the 22nd of May. And with the World Cup and a new Regent album on the horizon, 2026 is already shaping up to be a big year for Regent.

0: Is that a brand new band to us here on the indie
1: it
0: show?
1: It is indeed.
0: Stephen?
1: Yeah.
0: The Kuzza, talk to me.
1: Yeah, the Kuzza are a Manchester-based alternative rock quintet. That's their brand new single, I Don't Like You, I Despise You, set for release on the 26th of June. Foo's classic glam punk rock influences were formed in Manchester in 2020, and they include two members from Transylvania.
0: And coming up next, Ethan, we're going to hear from the Velveteens.
2: Yes, this is a brand new single released the 22nd of May, and the band are supporting the Bendrix at Off the Square in Manchester on the Saturday, 13th of June.

0: some more brand new music on tonight's indie show. That is courtesy of The Missing Diamonds.
1: Yep, that's the fourth single from the Fast Rising Collective. Nate Gidd captures everything that has made The Missing Diamonds impossible to ignore. Towering guitars, purposeful drums, razor-sharp vocals, and a relentless commitment to doing rock.
0: And the next song, Ethan, comes from Samlo.
2: Yes, this is the brand new single from Samlo, which was released on the 8th of May.

0: some more brand new music there, courtesy of a great Welsh band there, Stephen.
1: So South Wales Four Piece The Now, proud to release their brand new single Infection, which is coming out on the 25th of May. It's the fifth track from the long-awaited second album from the band, following the success of their previous singles, which have been played on Channel 4's Sunday Brunch. You know you've made it when you hit Sunday Brunch playlist. BBC Match of the Day, BBC Radio Wales. Infection is about the spark that we're all born with.
0: And coming up next, Ethan, we're going to hear from Galore.
2: Yes, Swansea-based seven-piece Galore are set to release, or have released, their debut single, Life Comes Quick, on May 22nd, 2026. A fast-paced and punchy introduction, the track captures the band's vibrant collision of 60s British Invasion energy, freak-bit grit, and a mod-era swagger.

0: penultimate song of our number one. That really is a Welsh theme to end our number one this week on the indie show. That is courtesy of Rotune, Stephen.
1: Yeah, so it's the brand new single, Are You Feeling Fine, which was released on the 22nd of May after a string of successful live shows across the country and tallying up quite a diehard and devoted fan base. Rotune can look back in glee at the glory of appearing at the Isle of Wight Festival and playing alongside such indie legends as The Who and Alfie Templeman. After the release of their debut EP, Butterfly Effect, the band have accumulated over 50,000 collective streams.
0: Yes, they have. Rounding off our number one is Brooke Fox, Ethan.
2: Yes, with indie rock artist Brooke Fox, who's released their highly anticipated debut EP, Everybody's in Love, blending intimate lyrics with Sam Fender-esque guitar. Anywhere With You captures the excitement of discovering that any place you can feel special when shared with the right person.

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0: hour number two of the indie show here on Newport City Radio, kicking off with a little bit of Catfish in the Bottom End and Postpone. And you just heard the debut single from a band called Four Act Riot. Do you know who they are, Stephen?
1: I do indeed, yeah. Oh. And as if by magic, they're here in the studio.
0: Good evening, guys. How are we doing?
2: Yeah, very good. Thanks for having us back.
0: Who have we got with us tonight?
2: So I'm Morgan, I'm the lead singer.
3: And I'm James, I play drums.
2: And there we go. Owen, do you want to call him, Mike?
4: Owen, the bassist. How are we doing?
2: Yeah. So, and we're just missing our guitarist today. He's very busy, but yeah, three out of the four.
1: Yeah.
0: And Owen will join us a little bit later, won't he, in part two, which can't wait to chat to him. So for those who are listening who might not be familiar with you guys, can you introduce yourselves for us, please?
2: Yeah, so as the name suggests, we're four members of a Cardiff indie rock band, started in 2024, slowly growing, and we're releasing our up and coming like single. So really happy to be here, and comments, any try and
3: so obviously I've recently started the band about 7 months ago. And this will be sort of the new single we got coming out, will be my first single with the band, so really looking forward to it. Looking forward to doing some more gigs with the band, and progressing further, and it's gonna be good.
1: Nice. So obviously, it was, as you mentioned, we've had a line of change. So how have you found your time in the band so far, James?
3: It's been great. Boys have been great, they're awesome, they're down to earth, mostly, they absolutely sound, and we practice regular, we've got a good work ethic, we're really driven, that's what I've always wanted for, from a band. I've been in bands in the past and things, and they haven't had the same drive as these guys have, it's great to sort of see that, really, and it's been really enjoyable.
1: So Morgan, what was it about James that made him the perfect drummer for Four Act Riot?
2: Oh, he's not perfect, I hear. Well, we went through a couple of drummers, and I think what made James stand out was he was just really nice person. I think if you can just get along with someone, that is like 99% for
0: definitely.
2: Me in the battle. So and of course he's an amazing drummer, plays very well, and of course, but and it's just really, really easy to get along with, and that's really important.
0: How did you come across the band then? So they needed a drummer.
3: So if I remember rightly, I think it was on Facebook.
2: It was,
3: and I think, was it me who put
2: you text us?
3: I text you. Right, okay. Yeah, and then, I was offered an interview, an audition, and then obviously I came along and sort of, they asked me to learn a couple of songs. I think it was Drunk and something else.
2: Start Again,
3: And they said, okay, great, we'll let you know kind of maybe at the end of the day, sort of.
1: So as you're playing it cool, Morgan, thinking we've got the one but we're not going to show it yet.
2: I wasn't quite sure
3: what they were feeling, to be honest with you, and I left, and then about 3 minutes later, they called me up. Do you want to fancy being the drummer?
0: We've got you in, obviously, today. Over the weekend, though, you played the Coach and Austin in Abergavenny.
2: Yeah, that was really, really good fun. Really enjoyed
0: How did that go for you?
2: It was amazing. It's just actually nice to have, I guess when you're starting up as a band, you do a lot of kind of empty venues, I guess. But it was so nice. It was a lovely day. Really good energy, and there was just so many people there, and it was absolutely amazing gig. So many people coming up to us saying it was a great gig and stuff, so it was great energy. What about you?
3: It was awesome. We played there once before as well,
2: I think.
3: During the winter time.
2: And I
3: got there and I was like, we've played you before. I didn't realize it was the same place, but we played outside in this little gazebo tent, and it was really nice.
2: Good.
1: Yeah, sunshine helps as well.
2: Does indeed.
1: Must be a bit different playing there in the winter when it's like dark, and then like in the summer when it's nice, everybody's in a good mood.
0: You mentioned then about starting off in a lot of empty halls when you're playing shows. Do you think that's one sign of a progression as a band when you've got more and more people coming to shows?
2: Yeah, definitely. I mean, the biggest thing for me was, I think we did a gig in Jack's Aberdare, and it was a whole year.
1: Was that in January, was it?
2: It was in January, and we actually had people come up to us saying our names, and I was like, how the hell do you know it? And they were like, oh my god, we love Drunk, I know all the lyrics to it. I was like, oh my god, like this is incredible. I've never, it's amazing. So it's actually,
1: and that's one of the things as well, I think, as well, it's probably another sign was, like you said, people start singing the songs back to you. That must be a bit weird.
2: It's a very strange,
1: sometimes they even sing unreleased songs back to you, and it's like, how do they know these songs?
2: Exactly. So it's very nice, very nice.
1: So Brit Rock Heaven described you as rising stars to watch in the UK indie rock scene.
2: They did do very nice.
1: Nice words indeed.
2: Yeah.
1: So what does an endorsement like that mean for you as a band?
2: Well, it's absolutely massive because, so there was basically this campaign where they were allowing submissions. So I sent a submission, didn't think it was going to come back. You know, you send a lot of submissions off as bands and I'd say like 5% probably come back to you or something. Yeah. But they got back to us and I was like, wow, that's amazing. And they wrote a really, really lovely article about Insecure and very lucky with that and very happy with it as well. Mm. Yeah, yeah.
0: Have you sent it off to anyone else? Are you hoping for more things like this?
2: Definitely, yeah. We sent it to so many people. I mean, yeah, like I said, like, you know, 95% of them don't come back to you, whether they're just too busy, you know. It's just so many people just too busy, you know. You know, but yeah, see what happens. And I won't give everything away, but yeah, hoping for some big things, yeah. Mm. Yeah.
0: Yeah, can't wait to hear what else has got coming up. The end of last month, you performed in HMV in Swansea.
2: Yeah,
0: I believe that was for the second time.
2: It was for the second. No, was it third? I think it was third time.
0: Mm. Yeah, hat-trick of appearances.
2: Yeah, it was.
1: Did it? They should give you a mug for the three appearances.
2: Yeah, they should, really, shouldn't they?
1: Yeah.
2: James got an interesting story about that.
3: I have, actually. Yeah, it was quite embarrassing and quite scary as well. I forgot my snare drum stand.
0: Okay.
3: And because I think we played a gig the night before, and that was in the Hotel Brigadoon in Pontypridd, and I needed to specifically bring my snare stand for that gig. And what happened was I left it in my car overnight, and of course, when I took my drum bag to the HMV gig, I looked inside it, and my snare stand wasn't in the bag. Mm. So obviously panic set in.

0: for the, you know, one for the grandkids or whatever.
1: That's an edgy seat performing, that, isn't it? Yeah. Am I going to drop it? Is it going to... Better hit it too hard, it might fall.
2: Yeah. Would you ever try that again?
0: No. Probably not.
3: Yeah. It could be a signature thing, you know. Mm.
2: They do this with quite a few local bands up and down the UK. What does it mean to have such an institute of, you know, UK music behind you in such a way like that?
3: Well, it's just amazing. They do that for grassroots artists. Yeah. I mean, when we were really tiny, like a couple of months into the band, we were allowed to do it, and it just helped us so much. We found a producer we could work with. We found a couple of fans. It just really helped our confidence as well, which is a really, really big thing, you know, because when you're starting off, you don't really know much. And yeah, it just helps a lot. It's a massive, massive thing to play HMV for us, and we'll always appreciate playing it. Yeah.
2: Because I suppose what you've got as well compared to normal gigs is you've got, you know, people walking into the shop, you know, they might be browsing on a Saturday afternoon, they might be even coming in to buy some CDs or a DVD or whatever. And I believe you guys were selling, do you have your single there as well to buy?
3: Oh no! We actually wrote on one of the things, like, it's just to pretend it was. I think one of our photographers did it cheekily, but that was now. But we were selling some merch. I think we sold a couple of tops or something. But yeah, that's what that was.
1: Yeah, nice. Yeah. Back in October, cast your mind back to October when it was raining and it was cold.
3: Don't remind me.
1: But you performed at the Cardiff City Stadium ahead of the Cardiff v Reading game.
3: Yes.
1: So are you big football fans?
3: I'm actually no. You were big, but Owen is a big football fan. All right. He's fanatic, you just want to say.
0: I can't stand it, to be fair.
3: Not to say that, we played a stadium.
1: Yeah. And it was in the Canton stand, wasn't it?
3: It was, yeah.
1: Yeah. So how did that go? And what was it like? Because obviously you played into like a bunch of football fans.
3: Yeah, talk about a tough gig. No, I'm just joking. It was, I mean, it's very intimidating, don't get me wrong. It's very, very intimidating when you go there because, I guess you're just trying to get on everyone's good side, try and be good entertainment. Thankfully, it went down very well. So brilliant. Very, very happy about that. All the staff, a couple of people came up to us saying that was really, really good. And we actually had it was up to 1,000 people just like kind of watching us. And I was like, wow, they're actually watching us. Yeah. Which was like, I didn't expect them to be watching. I expected them to just be like talking and stuff. But yeah, it was nice. It was the biggest audience I think we've done. Yeah, it's like 1,000 people or something.
1: Because it's great, like you said, like HMV, just talking about HMV, Cardiff City Stadium do the same thing as well. I think we've had a few bands on them. They've done it, the Malachites, I think, have done it. I think the Weekers have done it. It's quite a few. And I mean, it's a great opportunity for you guys, isn't it? It must mean a lot to get that kind of opportunity.
3: Absolutely. It means a lot. And I guess being able to do that, get that content out, it also gives an impression as well that you're actually doing better, progressing and stuff like that, and just getting again the confidence and the feedback from people to say you are actually good. It's nice.
1: Football and music, it goes hand in hand.
3: It does indeed.
2: I suppose when you play like the Bunkhouse in front of a 100 or 200 people, there is a bit of a difference to playing in the football stand to 1,000 people, as you say.
3: Yeah, definitely. I mean, were you nervous
0: doing the
3: Cardiff gig?
0: Cardiff City.
3: Yeah.
0: I always get a little bit nervous before, but when I get on stage, I'm kind of the nerves go. It's weird.
3: I think it was the same for me as well. I think it can be nerve wracking, but it's just I think we're just so excited to be playing there. Amazing. Yeah.
2: Would you play there again?
3: Oh yeah, in a heartbeat. Yeah. I've already emailed them like any gigs you could get me doing again. Definitely.
2: Yeah. In August last year, you played the Camden Weekender.
3: Yeah, we did. Yeah, that was good. So we played Dingwalls in Camden, supporting a Dodgy. I listened to Dodgy, so that was really cool. That was really cool. It was a really, really cool vibe. And it's just nice to say we've played Camden. Which is like a thing I didn't think I'd be able to say, which is really cool.
1: It's a great bill as well, isn't it? There's a few other local bands on there as well.
3: Yeah.
1: Weirdly, yesterday I was doing my usual research for this show, for the interview, and I was going through Instagram and I found this Camden Weekend thing. Weirdly, I was wearing a dodgy t-shirt.
3: Oh, yeah.
1: As I was doing it. I was like, ooh.
3: Yeah, yeah.
1: Yeah. Luckily, I didn't wear it today. That would have been

0: freaky. But I've gone for Crypto the dog today instead. Yeah.
1: That's cool, Tom.
0: But
2: that's good enough for me, Stephen.
0: Absolutely. Yeah. Yeah. So last year you celebrated your 1 year anniversary as a band.
1: We did.
0: I think it was just before the Camden weekend, wasn't it?
1: Yeah, it was. Yeah.
0: So was that kind of the celebration, or how did you celebrate being 1 year as the band?
1: I don't even know. We did to celebrate. Probably go to the studio and work again.
0: Committed.
1: I think we just really enjoy just playing and making music. So we probably just did that. I don't think we're very big drinkers, so we didn't celebrate like that. Yeah.
0: Well, the Camden weekend is probably pretty good, isn't it? I mean.
2: Was that your first show out of Wales?
1: No, we played in the Beehive in London, which is very, very small gig, but you know, that's what you get in your first kind of London debut. So that was our first one. I think it was a crowd of like, oh, I don't know, like 20 or 30 or something. It wasn't amazing. But then Dingwalls was like, oh, there was like 1,000 people there or something. Obviously not watching us. There was like probably like 100 people watching us. It was cool.
0: And it's a great place to go and play Camden. It's got such a rich musical history.
1: Yeah.
0: And I think if you can crack Camden, you're on your way then. You know?
1: Well, exactly. I mean, we're trying to.
0: Yeah. I mean, the amount of artists sort of like, the one that jumps to my mind is Coldplay. Coldplay sort of did really well in Camden, and they didn't do too badly, did they?
1: No, they didn't.
0: So, like, obviously Amy Winehouse, people like that as well. Yeah, it's such a great place to go and play.
1: Yeah, it is a really cool place.
2: Are you looking for more opportunities around the Camden area or the London area? Would you like to go back?
1: Honestly, we're looking for as many opportunities as we can get. I feel like that mentality has got us where we are kind of progressing now. Any kind of gig we can get, we're interested. We're open to hear.
2: Yeah, how do you look back on, I say, the first year? You're 2 months away from celebrating 2 years, aren't you? How do you look back on your time as a band so far?
1: Do you want to go first? Well, from where you've been in, I guess.
3: Well, like I say, I've only been in the band now about six or seven months or so. But obviously, within that time, you know, we've been doing lots of gigs, lots of you know, done a few festivals as well, you know, and we're just really hardworking individuals. You know, we all get on, which is great, and you know, we're writing some new material as well now, which is it's quite new and exciting and fresh, and obviously I'm sort of incorporating my kind of inspirations, you know, into these songs as well, which is really good.
0: Yeah.
3: To have that creative opportunity, and I'm just looking forward to seeing where it goes now.
2: How do you add to the kind of creative process of the band?
3: I would like to consider myself sort of more than just a drummer. You know, I used to sort of like compose music myself, mainly kind of like electronic sort of stuff.
4: It was mainly sort of electronic kind of stuff I used to compose. I've got sort of that musicality to me. You know, I sing as well. I do backing vocals for the band and stuff as well. And
1: very good singer.
4: Thank you. I've incorporated a few ideas. Like there's one song we've got called Up All Night, and I sort of like helped our guitarist sort of write the solo for that. So it's been pretty fun. Yeah.
1: And some really good feedback on that, and it's got heavy drums at the end as well. I think we're becoming a bit more edgy with our writing there, but it's good. Just getting good feedback.
2: Do you kind of like to bring that bit of a different kind of influence, as you say, making electronic music into some aspects of the band?
4: I mean, yeah, that'd be pretty cool. I mean, we've started working with is it Lennis?
1: Yeah.
4: And he's been putting some pianos and some strings.
0: Oh, nice.
4: and different sort of like soundscapes on one of our, a couple of our songs, Julia and Stereo. And that sounds amazing. Mm. Sounds really good, you know. And I think, you know, in future, you know, using these different soundscapes as well, I think it's really going to sort of
0: fills out the sound.
4: It's going to
0: That sounds exciting.
1: Our sound is maturing quite a lot, I think. I'd say I'm not trying to put, like, I love Drunk as a song, but it's very guitar orientated song, which I love, but I think with the producers now, they're really trying to push the boundaries and try and show us that it's okay to put piano on indie. which it does sound really, really nice, and really excited to release that stuff.
2: Would you ever consider re-releasing Drunk with maybe a new producer on it, or a new look, or a new feel?
1: I mean that's one of the things I guess I want to chat about is you know, we're gonna be releasing a lot of singles now. And now we've got a plan in place, and we're working with someone to put a plan in place, and we're looking to release an EP this autumn. So it will be re-released, and it will be new. So yeah, hopefully you like it.
0: Talking about singles, your brand new single Insecure is coming out on June the 5th.
1: Yeah.
0: So tell us about the song. Tell us about any themes in the song or the story behind it.
1: The story is basically about I wrote a song based on kind of a relationship of being anxious in a good relationship. Mm-hmm. So it looks good on the outside, but you're actually very anxious on the inside. Yeah. About it. So it's a bit of vulnerability, really. So the lyrics are, you make me feel so wonderful, but you make me feel so insecure. Mm. So it's just basically trying to capture, you know, a relationship that's going really well, but sometimes people kind of self-sabotage that for being anxious and insecure about it.
0: Yeah.
1: So, yeah, hopefully that a lot of people can relate to that. Yeah.
2: Hmm. Well, I suppose that's kind of themes of modern life, isn't it?
1: Exactly, in modern relationships, yeah. Yeah.
2: When was it recorded and who produced it?
1: When was it recorded now? We did like a couple of batches of recording for it because we usually change stuff a lot, don't we?
4: Yeah.
1: I think it was December.
4: Mm.
1: Yeah, it was over Christmas, so we did like Boxing Day and stuff like that.
2: Yeah. I bet that was weird.
0: We're not tempted to put some bells on the song.
1: Yeah,
0: yeah,
1: I'm trying to make a Christmas song. Yeah, there are shakers. James put some shakers on there, so I guess. And then our producer is Paul Bowen, who's worked with Benji Webb, Skindred, and Super Furry Animals, Catatonia. Yeah, great producer.
2: Yeah. Is this your first time working with him?
1: No, he's produced Drunk as well. So he produces all of our songs, and then we just started working with Lennis, who's helped with keys and stuff. I'm trying to get more and more people involved as it goes on. Yeah.
0: Yeah. Nice. Like a collaborative effort, isn't
1: it? Yeah, definitely. Yeah. That's what we used to do.
0: It's paying dividends.
1: Yeah, thank
0: which
1: you.
0: We will find out in a minute. So what did you learn from releasing Drunk that you're going to take into this release?
1: Unfortunately, what I want to say in terms of like what I've learned, sorry, is how powerful social media is. Yeah. I don't feel like we really pushed it enough on social media, Drunk at least. We did decently well for our first song. Mm. You know, we've got like 2,000 listens on it, and we didn't really, you know, PR that well, really. But now we're really, really trying to push pre-saves, and especially we've got like a massive plan for PR and stuff like that. So I think that's the biggest thing, is advertising, how important that is on social media.
2: Because social media, even like people from all over the world can find you on social media if they're Instagram or TikTok, looking through reels and things like that. They could stumble upon a reel for this song, couldn't they?
1: Yeah,
2: so
1: exactly. Yeah,
2: you know,
0: and it definitely works on like Instagram. I mean, I find loads of music on Instagram.
1: Yeah,
0: obviously the algorithm. I suppose if I look at one band, you know, a particular style, then obviously it'll just keep on popping it up. So
2: talk to me about the artwork for the song.
1: Do you like it?
2: I do. Good.
1: It's gonna say we didn't like it. No, I'm glad you like it.
0: Make a great t-shirt.
1: We were thinking of doing that actually. So my good friend, best friend, his name is Jack Lewis. He runs a company called Oils and Ink. Very, very, very talented artist. He's going to make the artwork for the whole album now. And I knew him from school ages ago. And I just came up to him and was like, can you come up with an idea for Insecure? Mm. And he drew that in about 5 minutes. And I was like, that.
0: Yeah, this is really, really good.
1: Yeah, five-minute sketch or something. And I was like, wow, that's amazing. So it's actually him on the album. It's not me. It's actually a picture of him. It's a self-portrait, yeah.
2: Because, it's kind of in the style of like some kind of like Greek god, isn't it?
1: Yeah, it's wicked, man. I really like it. But it's actually him that's on the artwork, yeah.
0: So what are your hopes for the single before we play it?
1: James, what were your hopes for the single?
4: Well, my hopes is that it does well.
1: Mm. Oh, great.
2: Define well for me, please.
4: Well, you know, guess a lot of plays, you know, people like it, people, you know, relate to it, you know, people enjoy the song, people keep listening to it, people mention it out and about, you know, when they come and see us and they want to buy the single and things like that, you know, and just.
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0: That's the big one. That's the big one.
1: Mainly Newport City Radio, which thankfully we are. But Yeah, just trying to make it buzz free in the local scene, which we have already. And yeah, maybe if it gets picked up by bigger radios, obviously we would love that. In terms of like Radio X, BBC and stuff like that. But I think it's more important to just to create a buzz around local things at the minute.
0: Start local, go global.
1: Exactly, yeah, That's definitely more important to us at the minute. Yeah,
2: we're about to play it.
1: Oh,
2: can you introduce Insecure for us, please?
1: Yep, so this is our second single, Insecure, and it's about love, anxiety, and more than relationships.

0: That's the soon-to-be brand-new single from Four Act, right? It's called Insecure, and it's very, very good, isn't it, Stephen?
1: Yeah, I love that, man. Really, really good.
0: So it's reminiscent
1: it's
0: of
1: be big.
0: The... It is, definitely. Reminiscent of the Amazons, you said.
1: Are you taking my opinions now again?
0: No,
1: He always does this. He does it all the time. Yeah.
0: I said you said that.
1: Did you? Oh, I missed that bit. Okay.
0: Yeah. The guys are still...
1: I'm old, by the way, so yeah. Maybe my hearing's going as well as my eyes.
0: Maybe. Yeah. When was the last time you went to have your ears tested?
1: I haven't. Probably about 1984, maybe.
0: Yes, maybe.
1: It's been a while. Yeah.
0: Moving on, we've got Owen with us for this part. How are you?
2: How are we doing, boys?
0: You okay?
2: Very good.
0: Yeah. You ready to talk all things for Rock Riot?
2: I'm sure I am, yeah.
0: Yeah, it's a great song, as I mentioned. You mentioned the first part there, Moen, about, you know, pre-saves for the song.
2: Yeah.
0: I've seen quite a lot on your social media pages about, and other artists, you know, with new singles coming out, other grassroots up-and-coming bands. How important, from an artist's point of view, is pre-saves?
3: I've done a lot of research into basically like the Spotify algorithm, you know, all that stuff, and basically what I found out is the first 48 hours of the release is the most important. So if you can get as many pre-saves as possible, that basically maximizes your chances of getting things like radio, playlisting. So pre-saves are absolutely vital. Yeah, absolutely vital,
0: because in modern times, you know, people will look at how many streams your songs have on Spotify or how many monthly listeners you get, and I suppose the more you get, the more opportunities you might get as a band, or the more radio plays you might get, or things like that.
1: I think also for like festival slots and things, but unfortunately people look at your Spotify kind of streams, don't they? And it's all important these days.
3: It is, yeah. Definitely important. But if you can create a buzz as well, I mean, you know, these pre-save reels are also a way just to get content, get more followers as well. Mm-hmm. So, yeah.
1: So we spoke earlier about your debut single, which came out last year. Was it always a plan to kind of wait about almost a year for the second single, or how was there been a gap in between?
3: So I'll be honest with you. So what happened was so I do a medical degree, and basically what happened was, so we were, I was doing a lot of work in hospital, going away. I did like a volunteering thing in hospital in Vietnam. So it made it incredibly difficult to work like that. But as soon as I came back, we started planning on releasing the song. But also we were looking at sending it to different people as well, and unfortunately we didn't hear back from them, so we decided to self-release again. But it was kind of a strategic kind of thing to see what would happen. But now I think we're going to kind of rainfall singles and try and build our own buzz.
1: So we're kind of like taking the time, because you were speaking earlier, you've got an EP coming out, so have you taken the time to kind of of a few songs that are going to come out sort of gradually over the next however long?
3: Yeah, so we're kind of going to release two more after Insecure, which we're really excited about. The next song's going to come out as my personal favourite. And then we're going to release the EP and hopefully, you know, do some kind of tour or something maybe.
0: Wales tour, UK tour.
3: Well, hopefully world tour, Australia. Wales tour. And see how that goes and see if the buzz comes along. Hopefully it does.
1: That's your question next, isn't it?
0: You've just asked that. You've just asked that.
1: Did I?
0: Yeah.
1: Do you hope for more frequent releases? Is the next question?
0: Yeah, that's what you just asked.
1: Did I?
0: Yeah.
1: Oh, sorry.
2: Come on, please. Come on.
1: So we've just got festival season underway. What festivals can people see you at this year?
3: Go on.
2: Live on the Wire, Weekend Rumbles. What's we got? I can't remember the top of my head, boys.
3: Landed.
2: Landed that one, didn't we?
3: We did.
1: Did Landed last year as well, didn't you?
2: Yeah, we did. It was a Battle of the Bands prize, wasn't it?
1: Yeah, that's right. You won the Battle of the Bands in Monmouth.
3: I think that's the difference this year. We're actually getting booked for stuff. Last year we won positions on those festivals, but this year they've actually booked us for that. So we've got the grassroots, what do you say, sorry?
2: Result.
3: Yeah, that's progression, I guess. So we got the Live on the Y, which is the grassroots kind of act there, which is nice. So we're headlining the Saturday night there, which is pretty cool. Landed, so we're booked there again, I believe it's Saturday, and then Weekend Rumble we were asked to do. So yeah, very nice lineup.
0: And I suppose from going from, you know, winning a spot to actually being booked for the spot, that just shows the progression. And, you know, the popularity of the band have continued to... And you obviously impressed them last year with your performance. They want you back again.
3: Yeah, I remember last year, I broke my string during the set. And I asked the band to play. I was like, you need to play something while I restring. And they play this absolutely amazing jazz solo. And I was like, it was better than the whole rest of the set. And everyone was going mental for it. And I was like, I don't even need to be in this band. But yeah, it was pretty... It's a nice bass licks in there, I remember, as well.
0: Can we expect some jazz anthems from you guys anytime soon then?
3: Well, there's a lot of jazz being incorporated into our new stuff now, like indie jazz kind of edgy stuff. There's a lot of jazz chords in there already. Insecure has some interesting kind of chords like that, but maybe.
0: Do you prefer playing a festival stage or, you know, a smaller intimate stage, or what do you guys prefer?
2: I don't have a preference. I just love playing.
1: Yeah.
2: You know, as long as I'm playing.
0: You don't care where, as long as you've got a guitar in your hand.
2: Yeah. That's all.
3: That's a perfect answer.
2: Got to do it. Ain't worth living otherwise.
1: I suppose festivals are quite different now, because, so say, like, obviously, like you did Jack's, you know, people are, you know, coming to see you, or maybe you're supporting somebody. And then, like, you go to a festival and people are kind of like a bit more up for it, and then you're a bit more, you know, they may have had a drink.
3: Yeah.
1: Drink responsibly, kids.
3: Yeah.
1: So I think, they both just an entirely different thing to me, you know. Definitely. I don't know, I was only in a band for a little while, but I never got to do festivals or anything, so,
0: And I suppose being at a festival, you might pick up more new people because, you know, they might be there for the experience of the weekend, or, you know, one of the headline artists, they might be wandering around the different stages and come across you guys.
3: You say that, but the festivals we played, because people are there for a really good vibe and they see you, they have a great time, they ask who you are, we don't actually get that many followers from festivals. It's the really intimate ones and even the HMV gigs that you get those followers, because they've come out to see you and they might have just randomly seen you in a club and they've actually put the effort to come and go out, whereas a festival just has a extensive lineup. So
1: I suppose there's so many other bands on the bill.
3: Exactly,
1: it's so easy to get lost in that a little bit.
3: Really, really fun to play, but in terms of followers, no, it doesn't perform the best for us.
1: So, as it's festival season, what would be your dream three headliners for a weekend music festival?
0: Friday night headliner is?
2: Friday night.
3: Do you want me to go first?
2: Go on, bro.
3: Has to be Catfish and the Bottlemen. It's my favorite band.
0: Okay.
3: Saturday.
0: Did you see them in Cardiff last year?
3: I did. I saw them twice, actually. Saw them in Principality. Principality was last year. Was the Castle last year as well?
0: It was 2 years ago, I believe.
3: So I saw them in the Castle and I saw them in the Principality. They were great in the Principality. They were absolutely amazing. Anyway, Friday, Captions of the Boltman. Saturday would probably be Sam Fender.
0: Okay, that's nice.
1: Good choice. Yeah.
3: And then Sunday, bit of a weird one. No weird one. They're actually getting really big now, but Royal Otis. I really like Royal Otis.
1: They're good.
3: Kind of big now. And they played Coachella recently, so we like them.
1: Yeah, we've played Royal Otis a few times on the show.
0: Owen?
2: Friday, Stereophonics.
0: Nice.
1: Classic.
2: I love those guys, I'd go Sam Fender.
1: That's all right. Same one.
2: Listening to him recently a lot now. Food. I gotta check a random one in.
1: Go on.
2: Yeah, from my background, Bring Me the Horizon. Okay, the stuff come from.
1: Yeah.
2: Before this,
1: nice.
3: That's a good one.
0: More of a kind of like heavy rock kind of.
2: That's how I progress from. But then I like, as I'm aging, I think my taste of music is changing and maturing. I guess.
0: James, do you want to come back on the microphone and give us
2: your three headlines this weekend, bro?
1: Go on, go for it.
0: Dream headline.
3: So Korn.
2: Come on, bro.
4: So is it three?
1: Three.
0: Friday, Saturday, and Sunday.
4: Okay. So I really like to see Radiohead.
3: What a choice.
4: And I'd also really like to see Dream Theater, because I'm quite a big prog fan. So I'd like to see them, definitely. And who else? Probably Metallica.
1: Nice.
0: Yeah. Okay.
4: Yeah, I know they play in Cardiff soon, but
1: I haven't
4: really got the funds to...
1: Ethan's going to that, isn't he?
0: I think so.
1: Yeah, Ethan's going to that, I think. Nice.
0: Stephen, how about you?
1: My three festival headliners. Well, it's very difficult to put on a festival, as we find out every year when we put on our own festival. But, dear me, who would I go for? Out of anyone, like...
0: Living or dead?
1: Yeah. It's got to be Oasis, isn't it, for one night, I suppose. Oasis, Stone Roses.
0: Okay.
1: And I'm going to say... I just go for a bit. Reform the Verve. Get Mad Richard headlining.
0: I had a feeling you were going to say the night. Verve.
1: Yeah.
0: To round off the festival.
1: Yeah.
3: Do you
0: want to ask some fun questions?
1: Shall we do some fun questions?
0: Shall we?
1: Right, we've got to try and remember which ones we've asked you or which ones we haven't. So
0: We could get some repeat answers,
1: but we'll see. Let's have a look. Who from the band is most likely to survive a zombie apocalypse?
2: We're all useless, to be fair.
1: there's a follow-up question, so yeah. Who's more likely to survive first?
3: I'm going to say James.
1: Yeah.
3: Yeah.
1: Yeah.
3: Yeah, yeah. Yeah.
1: Do you think he'd be well prepared? You know,
3: I do.
1: Yeah.
3: Yeah.
1: Yeah. Yeah. All right, then. So, as I said, there's a follow up question. Who'd be the first to go? First to die?
3: God. I would say.
1: It's a happy question.
3: Are you saying yourself?
2: Yeah.
3: All right, then I'll pick Owen.
1: Yeah.
3: If you're that pessimistic about it.
2: That's too slow, bro. Yeah.
1: You go, don't worry, boys, I've got this.
2: Yeah, I'll buy you
1: You
2: some
1: go
2: time,
1: save yourselves.
2: Go on, boys.
1: Yeah, very good.
0: Make the heroic sacrifice.
2: Yeah.
1: All right. I can't remember if we asked this one. I think we might have. But we'll do it again, shall we? All right. If you could swap lives with any artist, who would it be?
3: Oh, wow. That's a heavy...
1: Any artist. It doesn't matter if they're from the past or... You know,
3: oh, okay. Prince, then.
1: Prince? Oh, yeah, nice. Yeah, yeah.
3: Yeah.
1: Yeah.
3: It's cool, isn't
1: it? I seen a video of Prince. He was doing the other day on social media, doing a whole lot of love.
3: Oh, yeah.
1: Oh, it was awesome.
3: Yeah.
1: It was really, really good.
3: It's just wicked, and it's cool.
1: Yeah.
0: Owen?
2: John Entwistle, the original bassist for
1: nice.
2: The Who.
1: Yeah. Nice. Yeah.
0: The Who?
1: Classic.
2: The Who, yeah.
1: Yeah. If you could have a superpower for the day, what would it be?
3: Can you go first?
2: Telekinesis, read my mind.
1: Nice.
0: Okay.
1: Yeah, that's a good one.
3: The best songwriting ability.
1: Yeah, okay. So I was going to ask, obviously we was going to talk about being heroes, but what would you prefer to be for the day? A hero? You could either be a superhero for the day or a supervillain. What would you be?
3: Right, from that laugh, man.
1: Yeah. You know where you're going. Yeah, I like it.
3: When you're born to be a villain.
2: Yeah, born to be a villain.
1: I think villains are more fun.
3: Yeah,
1: yeah,
3: probably villain.
1: Villain as well?
3: Just for a laugh.
1: Nice, yeah. If you could time travel to the future or the past, where would you go and why?
3: Oh. I would go to the future.
1: Yeah.
3: And then fix the stock market.
1: Yeah.
3: Probably get a lot of money from that.
1: Yeah.
0: Valid.
2: I go to the future to see how we're doing.
1: Yeah.
2: Just to see how it goes.
1: Go and see when you're headlining Glastonbury.
2: Yeah.
1: In 2035 or whatever. Yeah. Nice.
3: We got our first prediction. That's good.
1: Yeah. Let's have a look. I did see one just here. All right, is there an artist or a song you have as a guilty pleasure? So this could be like an artist or a song that people might not think you might like, you know. Could be like...
3: Taste by Sabrina Carpenter.
1: Yeah. Yeah.
3: I don't like saying I like
1: that
3: song.
1: Bang on the on the money, that one.
3: Yeah, I do like that song.
1: Go on, it's all right. You can say anything. There's no judgment, do you?
2: Am I Ready by Lizzo.
1: Yeah?
2: Yeah.
1: Right, cool.
2: I quite like that. I do it.
1: Yeah, I think mine would be... it's a song, it is. And whenever I hear it, it gets stuck in my head. You know, Sigrid?
3: Yeah.
1: Don't Feel Like Crying, is it?
3: Yeah,
1: I think Sigrid would probably be mine. Yeah. Not, you know, you wouldn't associate me with that kind of artist, but I don't think she's really good.
3: She's really good. I've seen her live. She's really good.
1: So.
0: Is it time?
1: I think so.
3: Oh.
1: Oh, you've picked the wrong one. You've picked the metal one.
3: Oh, my God.
1: Never mind. So let's go with it.
0: That's Ethan from the Metal Kettle. Ethan every Bass. Thursday from 6 p.m. Should we hit it for real this time?
3: So what kind of ice cream?
0: There we go.
1: Very professional here on Newport City Radio.
0: As always.
1: Yeah. Yeah, we'll tell Ethan about that. You'll love that. I forgot what we do. Oh, yeah. So what flavour ice cream best describes you or your music?
3: Oh. Oh, my God.
1: Yeah.
3: Because we're indie, I am going to say mint choc chip.
1: Mint choc chip.
3: We talked about this earlier.
1: Yeah, it was a subliminal message,
3: yeah,
1: that was.
3: It was, I think.
1: Yeah, yeah.
3: But, yeah, because it's kind of alternative. I'll do that one. What about you?
2: Yeah. I would have said mint choc chip for both.
1: Yeah.
2: The band, and that is my favourite ice cream as well. But like, I reckon I'd be more of a rocky road or something like that.
3: Fair enough.
2: Yeah.
1: Brilliant.
0: What does the rest of 2026 look like for Four Act Riot?
3: So we've got the festivals coming up, which we're really excited for. And we've obviously got the release next week, 7 days from now, which we're really excited. So a lot of work... unfortunately, but we really, really enjoy it, and making as much content as possible, playing. We basically got gig every week up until summer now, and nice. Getting booked for gigs in August and all the way through till September as well. So yeah, really, really looking forward to it. And yeah,
0: just quickly, we've got about 2 minutes left with you guys. Talk to me about one of your unreleased songs being featured on BBC television.
3: Yeah, so that's the one we're actually going to release next after
0: Instagram. Okay.
3: So basically, someone's nan was playing... This is a story we got. Someone's nan was playing drunk, and by chance, her son is like a BBC producer.
0: Okay.
3: And he heard it, and then he got in touch with me saying, can I use this? And I was like, yeah.
1: Yeah.
3: Yeah. So yeah, that's how that happened. It was incredibly random. And I was like, wow, yeah, all right then. And then we just got sent a link and just to submit it, and then yeah, it was on it. I was like, all right then.
1: Yeah, that's amazing, cool. Though, yeah. Isn't it? Yeah. Especially for an unreleased song. But yeah, because you see bands do really well. I know there's a band, You Heard of the Dog, and they had a song on a Netflix show and it's had like 250,000 streams on Spotify.
3: Yeah.
1: So it's a good way to get your music, you know, out there.
3: Yeah, definitely. Yeah.
1: And go on, get used on TV shows.
0: Where can people pre-save the single and find out more about you guys and follow you and all that good stuff?
3: Yep, so you can go to our Instagram page and you literally just click the link in our bio and it takes you to the link tree, or you can pre-save directly from there. So please do that. Every pre-save helps. Really appreciate it.
0: Yes. Guys, thank you so much for coming in. This slap past hour has gone by so fast.
3: Thanks for having us. Really like it. Hopefully again soon.
0: Hopefully, yes. Thank you, Stephen.
1: Thank you very much.
0: Thank you for listening. If you missed any of tonight's show or our chat with Four Act Riot, you can find the link to listen on our website, newportcityradio.org, or keep an eye on our social media pages tomorrow to find the link to listen. All that's left for me to say is thank you for listening, and we'll catch you live next Wednesday from 6 p.m. for an all-new indie show right here on Newport City Radio. So we'll see you then.
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finishing off the indie show we're there with Sam Fender. We apologise for any bad language you might have heard during that song. 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

Greetings, everybody, and welcome to the Big Shot Sound System. My name is Lee J, and coming up, 90 minutes in my world of reggae, all live from Newport City Radio. And the sun's out. I think the last broadcast I did last month, it was -5 or -6 or something. Everybody else was basking in sunshine, apart from here. But the sun's out. It's a nice 23 degrees, but thankfully we don't have the humidity yet. We'll wait until, if you've never experienced the humidity in southern Ontario, you don't really want to, because it's relentless. Anyway, that's another story. But most houses have air conditioning, so at least there's some respite. Hope everybody's well and you're enjoying the weather where you are. If you want to get in contact with the show today, you can. There's going to be an open thread on the Facebook page, the Big Shot Sound Facebook page, on that thread there. So leave your requests if you have any, or you can contact the show through the Big Shot Instagram account. Send me a direct message or an instant message or whatever message it is, anyway, private message, and I'll do my best to play it for you. Tune at the top of the show there was The Eternals with Queen of the Minstrels. That was released in 1969 on Coxone and Supreme, and it was produced by Clement Dodd.

Choo Choo Scar there by Lance Thewell and the Celestials. That was released on the Soul and Island labels in 1966.

Released on the Crab label in 1969, that was The Viceroys and Work It. And production was courtesy of Mr. Lloyd Daly.

tune there by the Pioneers called Caranapo, and that was released on the Trojan and Beverly's label in 1969 and produced by Leslie Kong.

Duke Reed there and Judge Sympathy. That was released on Trojan in July 1967 and was also produced by Duke Reed. Here's a couple coming up, Back to Back.

First up there, we had the Hippie Boys and Peacemaker that was released on Unity in 1969. Following that, Ken Booth and Home, Home, Home, released in 1967 on the Coxon label and produced by Clement Dodd. Okay, request time. First request today is from Roger Deakin. He wants a tune by Max Romeo. Now, I do recall reading an interview with Max Romeo about this tune. I think it was for the BBC, and he said it was the tune with the subject matter, and it was about a leaky roof or possibly a leaky gutter. But we all know different, don't we? Wet Dream, Max Romeo.

0: Requested by Roger Deakin, that was Max Romeo and Wet Dream. Next request is from Big Shot's Victor Poirier, who's currently in the process of, let's say, renovating a house so we can move from one end of the estate to the other. I think so anyway, I just got to get my bearings right. So he's going to be moving from, where are we? We're going to be moving from San Francisco to Utah. I'll have to have a look on the map and see how far that is. Probably really far, considering. Anyway, he wants this tune. This is King Stitt and Lee Van Cleef.
1: This is the days of rot, Eastwood. I am the ugly one. If you want me, meet me at the big gun down. I am Van Cleef. Die!

requested by Big Shot's Victor Poirier. That was King Stitt and Lee Van Cleef. More requests later, and going back to the set list, use some sound dimension.

Sound Dimension there, and Mojo Rocksteady, released on Studio One in 1968. It was produced by Clement Dodd. Today is the birthday of my producer, Philip Davis, who's a long way away. In fact, he's about 4,000 miles away as the crow flies. He's at Newport City Radio HQ. Well, actually, he's not, because the studio's closed. It's just me kind of logging in and doing my thing. But it's his birthday, so happy birthday, Mr. Philip Davis. IT consultant extraordinaire. Is that the right description, do you think, Davis? But he's actually my... Philip. He's actually my producer today, so thanks for spending the time, or at least an hour and a half or so anyway. And Mr. Lansdale, the manager, the governor there, he's having it large in Kidwelly, which is a beautiful place in southwest Wales, which I miss dearly. Anyway, I'm going to play this tune for Mr. Davis and his birthday. Happy birthday, sir. This is Prince.

Prince Buster and the All-Stars there with Jet 707, released in 1964 on Wild Belt and Bluebeat, and it was produced by a Prince Buster. Here's a classic, a bit of a follow filler.

caught on a hop then, trying to do the social media thing and run the broadcast. Anyway, that was the Crystalites and Biafra, released in 1969 on the Big Shot label and produced by Derek Harriott. Here's a tune from the Viceroys.

Give to Get There by the Viceroys. That was released on the Punch label in 1969. Next tune, I can't remember if I've ever played it before. I can't remember, but I will now.

tune there by Jack Sparrow called Ice Water, released on Dr. Bird in 1966. That's the version I have, anyway, or the label I have it on, and produced by Clement Dodd. And yes, I had played it before, back in 2013. This is show number 437. So, yeah, it's all searchable and all the rest of it. I'm not so much of a technological Luddite as I claim to be. I am, really, and I'm sticking to that. Here's a couple coming up back to back, and then some more requests.

First up there, we had the GG All-Stars and 2,000 Tons of TNT. That was released on Blue Cat in 1969. Following that, Johnny Moore and Carl Bryan with Big Big Boss. And that was released on Dr. Bird in 1969. Okay, request time. First request in this segment is from Mr. Darren Luca. And funnily enough, Darren, I was going to play a tune anyway. I think you might know what I mean. I was going to play you a tune anyway, but you kind of beat me to it. I'm going to play this. She's requested this one. I'm all tongue-tied at the moment. I do apologize. I'm trying to multitask, amongst other things, and being a man, failing, as usual. And Darren wants this tune by the Slickers, or the Pioneers, or Slicker, even, depending on the which label you're reading. This is now.

requested by Darren Luca. That was the Pioneers and Nana. Next request is from Caroline Day. She wanted me to play the Paragons version of this tune, which I don't have, Caroline. So I'm going to play the Viceroy's version instead. This is Take Your Hand From Me Neck.

tune there by the Viceroy is called Take Your Hand From Me Neck, and that was half requested by Caroline Day. Back to the set list, here's some Lloyd and Glenn.

0: Lloyd and Glenn there with Bobby Aitken and the Carabeats with Keep On Pushing. That was released on Dr. Bird and WIRL in 1967. It is 2 minutes past four Eastern Standard Time. Is it Standard Time or Summertime? It's Eastern Time anyway. On the 31st of May 2026, and you're listening to the Big Shot Sound System, and we're live from Newport City Radio.
1: The year 1864, through the hot and sandy day they trotted. The Barefoot Brigade.

Winston Wright and the Chrysalites there with a Barefoot Brigade that was released on the Explosion label in 1970, and it was produced by Derek Harriott.

Tune there by Anderson's All Stars called Jump and Shout. That was released on the Blue Cat label in 1968. I don't usually stray past about 1972, 73, something like that, but here's one from 1975.

From 1975, that was Bunny, Ruggs, Scott and Big Maid. It was released on Black Swan and it was produced by Lee Perry. And who can tell me the rhythm that he was singing over there? Not toasting so much, but certainly singing over the top. Answers on a postcard to the usual address. Here's a couple coming up back to back.

0: Got caught napping again then, not literally napping, and I've just not broken, but that noise you can hear is me adjusting the pop shield again, because I'm all fingers and thumbs and all the rest of it. Anyway, yeah, first up there was The Shadow of Your Smile, Tommy McCook and the Supersonics, and that was released on Treasure Isle in 1967 and produced by Arthur Duke Reed. Following that, The Deacons and Man Alone, and that was released in 1966 on Top Deck and Dr. Bird, and produced by Justin Philip Yap. Okay, ladies and gentlemen, thank you very much for your company on today's show. I've had a really nice time, a really good time even, and I hope you have too. I've got one more before I go. It was released in 1969 on the Lanark Enterprises in Canada, believe it or not, and reissued on U Records, that's Y-E-W Records, U Records, in 2011. This is Tommy McCook and the Supersonics and Liquidator.
1: See you all. Look out! Here I come!
0: I'll catch you all very, very soon. Bye-bye.

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Right here, we're broadcasting live from the heart of the city centre. Right now, this is the Metal Kettle with Ethan, Danny, EJ and Eve. 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

0: And welcome back to another week of The Metal Kettle. And it's a different voice this week. I've taken over. I haven't just taken over. Danny's still here. He's still here.
1: I am.
0: And of course, joined with us is EJ.
2: Yeah, I'm still here.
0: And of course, Eve's returned.
3: I'm back.
0: And yeah, we're back for another week. We've got plenty of new music from the likes of... Danny, who have we got new music from?
1: We've got music from everyone this week.
0: We've got a whole hour, basically.
1: It's a lot.
0: Yeah, we've got lots. We've got a lot of new music. But we're going to kick off with some picks for this week. So, Danny, you've picked Slipknot this week.
1: Yes.
0: What's your reasons for picking The Devil and I?
1: Well, I've been listening to it for, like, the good part of, like, a week and a half now. And this just hits home because, like, this is one of the tracks that we would play on the original iteration of the rock and the metal show.
0: Ooh, before my time.
1: When I started with the radio.
0: How many years ago was that?
1: About 10, 11 years ago.
0: You're only 24, aren't you?
1: Yeah. We'll go with that.
0: This is Slipknot with The Devil and I.

0: Breaking Benjamin with Something Wicked. And that was my choice for this week. It's been on a constant replay since its release. And Breaking Benjamin, I was just saying to everyone that they're such a nostalgic band for me now. But finding them from playing Halo back in the day. I think it was Halo 3, I think. I can't remember which one.
1: That's another band that we play a lot on.
0: Yeah.
1: Rock and metal show.
0: Definitely reoccurring.
2: It's got to be done.
0: It has. It really has. But up next, though, EJ, we've got your pick with Papa Roach, Last Resort.
3: Yeah, because this is this one here is from the Dragon Ball Z anime.
0: Oh, nice.
3: Trunks is from the Future Trunks one.
0: Oh, cool. I'll have to give
2: an absolute classic either way.
0: I need to start watching Dragon Ball at some point, without a doubt. But this is EJ's pick for this week, and this is Papa Roach with Last Resort. Cut my-

0: And that was Gideon with their newest track, 4x4, which I can't remember what it came out now, but that's been I can't remember where I saw it from. I saw it on Instagram, I think. It was like an advert. But
1: I think you see all of your music on Instagram at this point.
0: Yeah, it's so good for Instagram. I feel like now has been so good for putting music out there.
2: I think that's how I've been curating shows for the last 2 months.
0: Because literally, I'll be like doom scrolling through Instagram, being like, real, real, real. Ooh, what's this band that's got an advert for? I'll click on that and then.
2: In fact, I think the new music for today, I found. Well, it's some of it is for this week, some of it is from last week.
0: Yeah.
2: But the new music that I got for today was from doom scrolling Instagram.
0: See, sometimes doom scrolling can be good.
1: The algorithm knows.
0: Always. It does.
2: It does.
0: They're too good these days.
3: And I did say I like rock music.
0: Yeah.
3: It's not to say when you listen to rock music, it doesn't matter if you're screaming in the music. Just don't pretend you're the character on the music.
0: But now it is time for Shot with a Dart. And of course, I've just got Danny throwing multiple darts. Actually, he's throwing darts everywhere at the walls.

0: I wish we had a camera in here just for
1: yes.
2: It was just very so we could aggressive. See
0: it. Highly aggressive. The walls are falling down in here. Anyways, up first though, we've got, of course, this week we are in Netherlands, and we won't tell you where we're going next just quite yet because we haven't spun the wheel yet. But up next though, starting us off even, we've got Heidevolk with Valhalla Wacht, and then we've got Prey by For I Am King.

That was Pray by For I Am King, another Dutch band, but we're not quite finished. We do have one more, and I'm looking forward, Dan, to seeing where we're going, because I know you may be spinning the wheel soon, but we won't get there yet. But up next, we've still got After Forever with Equally Destructive.

0: After Forever with Equally Destructive. That wraps up Shot with a Dart. But Danny, you said, who was the vocalist for them again?
1: Flora Jansen, who is the current vocalist of Nightwish.
0: Okay, yeah.
1: Cause so that's why I wanted to put that band in, because I think you said you didn't know who After Forever were.
0: No.
1: They actually took their name from a Black Sabbath song.
0: Oh, okay.
2: Great taste.
0: Yeah. But where are we off to next week?
1: Italy.
0: Very nice. We're going to be, do you reckon next week we should get some pizza in?
2: Yes.
1: So.
0: Absolutely.
1: Yes.
0: Pizza, EJ?
3: Yeah, yes, pizza, yes. And be like Mario. Cool.
4: It's me, Mario.
0: We'll definitely get
1: Mario's there.
0: Oh yeah, of course. Yeah, I forgot. Yeah. Oh my lord. You can tell I haven't looked at the website for a while.
3: And you're second. And you're Dark Lord Luigi.
1: No, I'm Wario.
2: That implies that you're Ethan's evil self. I don't know how to feel about that.
1: But, maybe.
3: And Eve is Princess.
2: Princess Peach.
3: Yeah.
2: You could never catch me wearing that much pink.
0: But before we get to this week's Project Metal featured artist of the week, we've got Thornhill with Mercia

0: Thornhill with Mercia. But now it is time for this week's Project Metal Featured Artist of the Week. If you know who it is, let us know on WhatsApp at 07967109958. That's 07967109958. And we'll let you know on air if you got it right. But up next, we've got...
1: Still to come.
0: We've got Whatever All Right. Melon Chronic. And Ooh Ya Ya. If you know who this is, let us know.
2: It's just good song after good song.
1: Newport City Radio.

0: And that wraps up this week's Project Metal Featured Artist of the Week. And Danny and Eve, you've both got some information about these.
1: We have, yeah. Mm-hmm. So, forged in Berlin by brothers Felix and Paul, they emerged from a shared vision to defy metalcore's expectations. They completed their current lineup in 2017 with their vocalist Alexander, and they honed a sound marked by emotional gravity and fearless genre fusion.
2: Their recent era has seen a bold sonic evolution. Singles like Wheel of Fortune, Whatever All Right, and the explosive are charged with raw aggression, groove-heavy riffs, slick rap-infected, inflected even, hooks, but infected would be good just as well because it's awesome music, and even touches of 80s synths and R&B.
1: They've become a bit of a reactor's favourite in the online metalcore scene, with really great coverage from some big hitters in the scene like Metal Burb, Bogdan, HXC, and many more. Their tracks have become really popular and sparked hype across YouTube, TikTok, Reddit, and beyond, with fans calling them the definition of underrated and praising the visceral depth of songs like Mass Rapido.
2: So this week's Project Metal Artist of the Week is, drumroll, Vianova.
0: Yes, and they are such a phenomenal band. I feel like last year their album Hit It was, without a doubt for me, top three or even potentially top two for me, for just how original it sounded. It was like one of the first albums in a while that properly caught my ear and was like, damn, this is pretty good and pretty new sounding.
1: I really love the intro of that last one. It was very calm and chill until all of a sudden it hits you.
0: But don't you worry, we've got another hour of music coming up. We've got plenty more new music, but we're going to finish off this hour with Sortega with their track Revenge and Throne with Look at Me.

It's just gone 7 p.m. Are you ready for another big show from Newport's best DJs? Right here, we're broadcasting live from the heart of the city centre. Right now, this is the Metal Kettle with Ethan, Danny, EJ and Eve. We're with you live every Thursday at 6 p.m. and repeated again on Sunday at 10 p.m. We're on your smart speaker, we're on your smartphone, we're with you on DAB Radio, and we're with you on newportcityradio.org, where you can even listen again.

0: welcome back to the second hour of the Metal Kettle. I'm your host this week. I am Ethan, and I'm here with...
1: Currently pulling faces.
2: Oh.
0: What's your name? That I'm here with...
2: I'm the Dark Lord.
1: Apparently, he's Wario.
2: I'm many people. I have many faces.
0: Yeah,
1: many faces. But what's the one you're donning right now?
2: I am the Dark Lord.
0: Well, there's a lot of names, but I can't say the names I'd normally call you.
3: I would say Lenny Kravitz.
0: No.
1: That's a compliment.
0: Yeah, definitely.
3: You say he's many faces. Where are you coming from, E-Man Carton, for?
0: But of course, I'm also here with...
3: DJ EJ.
0: And of course, returning...
1: Eve.
0: And we've got a whole hour of mixed with new music and bands who have either recently announced tours or will be playing very soon. And, of course, we kicked off with President, who have announced their tour. Their tickets go on sale tomorrow at 10 o'clock. And they are at the Depot in Cardiff, and they'll be there on the 11th of November. And Kublai Khan with Ant Pile 2, and they'll be at E-Plas in Cardiff on the 17th of June. And, yeah, it's been... I feel like we had a pretty good first hour.
1: I'd say so, yeah.
0: And if you did miss it, don't worry, you can go back on newportcityradio.org and you can listen again very quickly after the show is done. But up next is Wage War with their song, Song of the Swamp, and they're going to be in E-Plas on the 15th of January next year with Invent Animate and Windwalkers. This is Wage War with the Song of the Swamp.

0: Invent Animate with Fall Like Rain, and they're also in Cardiff on the 15th of January at E Plus. And there's up next, though, I think we've got one of the new songs, Danny.
1: Yes, we do.
0: A Perfect Circle by with their song Starless.
1: This was released yesterday.
0: Oh, really?
1: Yeah.
2: This fresh off the presses. Yesterday.
0: This is A Perfect Circle with their track Starless.

0: Rock Justice and Doro with First in Line. Another new track, Danny.
1: That is. I'm not sure where Rock Justice are from, but they feature Doro, who is known in Germany as the godmother of metal. She is awesome. She was the back in the 70s, 80s, the original lead singer of Warlock.
0: Oh, okay.
2: I was going to say, I was surprised that that was a new release, because to me it was giving very like 80s Scorpion kind of, like very classic vibes. Very, very much up my alley.
1: Yes.
0: And EJ, how do you think the show's going so far?
3: I'd say it's smashing.
0: Good, good. I like to hear it.
1: And he's lost for words.
3: And they say, Danny, I'm thinking you're going to be an animal from the Muppets eating that microphone.
2: Oh, on the drums.
3: Yeah.
2: Not in this heat. Are you kidding me?
3: He'd be going, no.
0: And Danny, we've got another new song coming up. Anton Vick with The Edge.
1: Yeah, so this came out on the 22nd, along with the previous song. This is The Edge, and I think it's taken from his upcoming new album, but I'm not sure what the album's called. So I will bring you that information as and when.
0: Anton Vick with The Edge.

the site by Humanity's Last Breath, and they're going to be in Bristol at the end of the year, headlining at the Fleece on the 13th of October, being supported by Viljata, Enterprise, Earth, and Carmen Jacka, who Carmen Jacka just released an amazing album. We don't have anything. Well, actually, no, we played them last week, actually. But they're a phenomenal, phenomenal band. And yeah, we've got plenty, plenty more music coming your way. And up next, though, we've got North Lane with their newest song, Avian, which they're going to be at the Prospect Building supporting Dayseeker in Bristol on the 3rd of December. This is North Lane, Avian.

0: Dayseeker there with Pale Moonlight, and again they will be in the Prospect Building in Bristol on the 3rd of December with North Lane. I can't remember who else there was. There is another one, but I can't remember who it was. But you know the quote "Pale Moonlight," or the quote from the chorus, "The dancing with the devil in the pale moonlight," comes from the Batman film.
1: It
0: comes
1: it does, yeah.
2: Yes.
0: It comes from which Batman is it? It's the Tim Burton's Batman. No. 89. Yeah. And
1: you can't see it, but EJ is doing a very convincing Batman impression in the corner.
3: I'm Batman.
1: Perfect.
0: But Christ, what's everyone's favourite Batman film?
1: The recent one with Robert Pattinson, because I'm basic.
0: Danny?
2: The one from 1989.
0: EJ, what's your favourite Batman film?
3: Michael Keaton.
0: See, I'm
1: good choice.
0: See, I'm still stuck with Christian Bale as Batman. I still love Christian Bale as Batman. The trilogy is phenomenal.
3: I got one more Batman.
0: Mm-hmm.
3: Robert Pattinson.
1: That's what I said, yeah. It was a good one.
3: I'm Batman.
0: I still got to power through and watch it because I've only watched it and fell asleep.
1: It's well worth it, and the new one should be coming out pretty soon, if I'm not mistaken.
0: Hopefully.
3: Ethan, I got one more person who say he wants to join in.
0: Mm-hmm.
3: It's me, Venom!
0: But up next, we've got Bill Murray with his song Twice, and he's going to be in Cardiff very soon on the 23rd of June at the Depot in Cardiff, so being supported by Thornhill. So this is Bill Murray with Twice.

0: Alpha Wolf with Half Living Things, and they're going to be playing in Bristol in together eventually. They're
1: somewhere.
0: Yeah, they're going to be playing in Bristol at SWX on the 17th of October this year, and we've only got 3 more tracks left.
2: Oh no!
3: I would say even they may be going to play in space.
2: That would actually be quite cool. I'd like to see a gig in space.
1: We'd have to get there first.
0: Maybe we need to. Maybe we need to get the ISS to the International Space Station to play some Metal Kettle in space for us.
2: Ooh, no, no, no, no! Get them to rave.
4: It's not a number 73
1: space rave.
0: Make sure that after this show you make sure you stay tuned for Jason's DJ JD Deems up next after us. I got
2: you
0: it this
2: it
0: time
2: right.
0: I
2: yes.
0: did I got it right this time. It's been I haven't done this in like what properly in over 3 months, but we know what we're there. But up next we've got Knock Loose, who of course are supporting Metallica in the Principality on the 28th of June, and they will also be on the next day in Bristol on the 29th of June at the Electric. This is Knock Loose with Blinding Faith.

0: And that was the last new song. That was Anthrax with It's For The Kids. Thank you ever so much for tuning in today. And thank you, Danny.
1: Thank you.
0: Thank you, EJ.
2: Thank you. We will see you in 2 weeks' time.
0: And thank you very much.
2: Peace out.
3: Diolch yn fawr.

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